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1: From Feature Story News in Washington, I'm Jagruti Dave. Russia has launched a massive strike on Kyiv, firing nearly 500 drones and more than 70 missiles at the Ukrainian capital, killing at least 21 people and injuring dozens more. The assault comes after Ukraine targeted Moscow with 61 drones, hitting what Ukrainian President Volodymyr Zelensky said was a satellite communications center used to coordinate Russian military operations. Dasha Chernyshova reports from Moscow.
2: The Russian officials insist that this is the retaliation against Ukrainian military for their actions that Moscow labels as terrorism on the Russian territory. The Kremlin also saying that Russia is going to continue to step up pressure on Ukraine because they are seeing the increased Ukrainian attacks on the Russian territory.
1: Indirect talks between the US and Iran in Doha have concluded, with Qatar saying positive progress was made. The discussions centered heavily around the Strait of Hormuz, where shipping remains at roughly a third of pre-war levels. While US President Donald Trump has sought to portray the reopening of the strait in a positive light, experts say Tehran understands the strategic value of controlling access through the strait. Kate Fisher reports from Washington.
3: He knows that domestically, the cost of filling up your car at the gas station is really important to American voters. And he knows he needs to keep those fuel prices low, especially ahead of the midterm elections coming up in November. So keeping free transit through the strait is vital for the US president. And the Iranians know that, of course, and that is why they know they can use this as leverage to try to put pressure on the Americans at the negotiating table.
1: Taylor Swift and Travis Kelce's rehearsal dinner is due to get underway at Madison Square Garden's Infosys Theatre in New York, ahead of the couple's wedding at the arena on Friday. Around 1,000 guests are expected for the black tie wedding celebration under strict secrecy rules, including non-disclosure agreements and a ban on mobile phones. Mitch McCann reports from New York.
4: I know that many people are speculating what is on the menu for Taylor Swift and Travis Kelce. Well, some reporters have been hanging outside the garden here in the last couple of days and have seen workers carrying in boxes of blackened meat, boneless chicken breasts, chicken legs, French fries, onion rings, orange peppers, eggs and heavy whipping cream. I don't know what that tells us, but there's likely to be a big menu for the celebration over the next couple of days.
1: From bureaus worldwide, this is FSN.
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1: From Feature Story News in Washington, I'm Jagruti Dave. Russia has launched a massive strike on Kyiv, firing nearly 500 drones and more than 70 missiles at the Ukrainian capital, killing at least 21 people and injuring dozens more. The assault comes after Ukraine targeted Moscow with 61 drones, hitting what Ukrainian President Volodymyr Zelensky said was a satellite communications center used to coordinate Russian military operations. Dasha Chernyshova reports from Moscow.
2: The Russian officials insist that this is the retaliation against Ukrainian military for their actions that Moscow labels as terrorism on the Russian territory. The Kremlin also saying that Russia is going to continue to step up pressure on Ukraine because they are seeing the increased Ukrainian attacks on the Russian territory.
1: Indirect talks between the US and Iran in Doha have concluded, with Qatar saying positive progress was made. The discussions centered heavily around the Strait of Hormuz, where shipping remains at roughly a third of pre-war levels. While US President Donald Trump has sought to portray the reopening of the strait in a positive light, experts say Tehran understands the strategic value of controlling access through the strait. Kate Fisher reports from Washington.
3: He knows that domestically, the cost of filling up your car at the gas station is really important to American voters. And he knows he needs to keep those fuel prices low, especially ahead of the midterm elections coming up in November. So keeping free transit through the strait is vital for the US president. And the Iranians know that, of course, and that is why they know they can use this as leverage to try to put pressure on the Americans at the negotiating table.
1: Taylor Swift and Travis Kelce's rehearsal dinner is due to get underway at Madison Square Garden's Infosys Theatre in New York, ahead of the couple's wedding at the arena on Friday. Around 1,000 guests are expected for the black tie wedding celebration under strict secrecy rules, including non-disclosure agreements and a ban on mobile phones. Mitch McCann reports from New York.
4: I know that many people are speculating what is on the menu for Taylor Swift and Travis Kelce. Well, some reporters have been hanging outside the garden here in the last couple of days and have seen workers carrying in boxes of blackened meat, boneless chicken breasts, chicken legs, french fries, onion rings, orange peppers, eggs and heavy whipping cream. I don't know what that tells us, but there's likely to be a big menu for the celebration over the next couple of days.
1: From bureaus worldwide, this is FSN.
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1: From Feature Story News in Washington, I'm Jagruti Dave. Russia has launched a massive strike on Kyiv, firing nearly 500 drones and more than 70 missiles at the Ukrainian capital, killing at least 21 people and injuring dozens more. The assault comes after Ukraine targeted Moscow with 61 drones, hitting what Ukrainian President Volodymyr Zelensky said was a satellite communications center used to coordinate Russian military operations. Dasha Chernyshova reports from Moscow.
2: The Russian officials insist that this is the retaliation against Ukrainian military for their actions that Moscow labels as terrorism on the Russian territory. The Kremlin also saying that Russia is going to continue to step up pressure on Ukraine because they are seeing the increased Ukrainian attacks on the Russian territory.
1: Indirect talks between the US and Iran in Doha have concluded, with Qatar saying positive progress was made. The discussion centered heavily around the Strait of Hormuz, where shipping remains at roughly a third of pre-war levels. While US President Donald Trump has sought to portray the reopening of the strait in a positive light, experts say Tehran understands the strategic value of controlling access through the strait. Kate Fisher reports from Washington.
3: He knows that domestically, the cost of filling up your car at the gas station is really important to American voters. And he knows he needs to keep those fuel prices low, especially ahead of the midterm elections coming up in November. So keeping free transit through the strait is vital for the US president. And the Iranians know that, of course, and that is why they know they can use this as leverage to try to put pressure on the Americans at the negotiating table.
1: Taylor Swift and Travis Kelce's rehearsal dinner is due to get underway at Madison Square Garden's Infosys Theatre in New York, ahead of the couple's wedding at the arena on Friday. Around 1,000 guests are expected for the black tie wedding celebration under strict secrecy rules, including non-disclosure agreements and a ban on mobile phones. Mitch McCann reports from New York.
4: I know that many people are speculating what is on the menu for Taylor Swift and Travis Kelce. Well, some reporters have been hanging outside the garden here in the last couple of days and have seen workers carrying in boxes of blackened meat, boneless chicken breasts, chicken legs, french fries, onion rings, orange peppers, eggs and heavy whipping cream. I don't know what that tells us, but there's likely to be a big menu for the celebration over the next couple of days.
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1: From Feature Story News in Washington, I'm Jagruti Dave. Russia has launched a massive strike on Kyiv, firing nearly 500 drones and more than 70 missiles at the Ukrainian capital, killing at least 21 people and injuring dozens more. The assault comes after Ukraine targeted Moscow with 61 drones, hitting what Ukrainian President Volodymyr Zelensky said was a satellite communications center used to coordinate Russian military operations. Dasha Chernyshova reports from Moscow.
2: The Russian officials insist that this is the retaliation against Ukrainian military for their actions that Moscow labels as terrorism on the Russian territory. The Kremlin also saying that Russia is going to continue to step up pressure on Ukraine because they are seeing the increased Ukrainian attacks on the Russian territory.
1: Indirect talks between the US and Iran in Doha have concluded, with Qatar saying positive progress was made. The discussions centered heavily around the Strait of Hormuz, where shipping remains at roughly a third of pre-war levels. While US President Donald Trump has sought to portray the reopening of the strait in a positive light, experts say Tehran understands the strategic value of controlling access through the strait. Kate Fisher reports from Washington.
3: He knows that domestically, the cost of filling up your car at the gas station is really important to American voters. And he knows he needs to keep those fuel prices low, especially ahead of the midterm elections coming up in November. So keeping free transit through the strait is vital for the US president. And the Iranians know that, of course, and that is why they know they can use this as leverage to try to put pressure on the Americans at the negotiating table.
1: Taylor Swift and Travis Kelce's rehearsal dinner is due to get underway at Madison Square Garden's Infosys Theatre in New York, ahead of the couple's wedding at the arena on Friday. Around 1,000 guests are expected for the black tie wedding celebration under strict secrecy rules, including non-disclosure agreements and a ban on mobile phones. Mitch McCann reports from New York.
4: I know that many people are speculating what is on the menu for Taylor Swift and Travis Kelce. Well, some reporters have been hanging outside the garden here in the last couple of days and have seen workers carrying in boxes of blackened meat, boneless chicken breasts, chicken legs, French fries, onion rings, orange peppers, eggs and heavy whipping cream. I don't know what that tells us, but there's likely to be a big menu for the celebration over the next couple of days.
1: From bureaus worldwide, this is FSN.
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1: From Feature Story News in Washington, I'm Jagruti Dave. Russia has launched a massive strike on Kyiv, firing nearly 500 drones and more than 70 missiles at the Ukrainian capital, killing at least 21 people and injuring dozens more. The assault comes after Ukraine targeted Moscow with 61 drones, hitting what Ukrainian President Volodymyr Zelensky said was a satellite communications center used to coordinate Russian military operations. Dasha Chernyshova reports from Moscow.
2: The Russian officials insist that this is the retaliation against Ukrainian military for their actions that Moscow labels as terrorism on the Russian territory. The Kremlin also saying that Russia is going to continue to step up pressure on Ukraine because they are seeing the increased Ukrainian attacks on the Russian territory.
1: Indirect talks between the US and Iran in Doha have concluded, with Qatar saying positive progress was made. The discussion centered heavily around the Strait of Hormuz, where shipping remains at roughly a third of pre-war levels. While US President Donald Trump has sought to portray the reopening of the strait in a positive light, experts say Tehran understands the strategic value of controlling access through the strait. Kate Fisher reports from Washington.
3: He knows that domestically, the cost of filling up your car at the gas station is really important to American voters. And he knows he needs to keep those fuel prices low, especially ahead of the midterm elections coming up in November. So keeping free transit through the strait is vital for the US president. And the Iranians know that, of course, and that is why they know they can use this as leverage to try to put pressure on the Americans at the negotiating table.
1: Taylor Swift and Travis Kelce's rehearsal dinner is due to get underway at Madison Square Garden's Infosys Theatre in New York, ahead of the couple's wedding at the arena on Friday. Around 1,000 guests are expected for the black tie wedding celebration under strict secrecy rules, including non-disclosure agreements and a ban on mobile phones. Mitch McCann reports from New York.
4: I know that many people are speculating what is on the menu for Taylor Swift and Travis Kelce. Well, some reporters have been hanging outside the garden here in the last couple of days and have seen workers carrying in boxes of blackened meat, boneless chicken breasts, chicken legs, french fries, onion rings, orange peppers, eggs and heavy whipping cream. I don't know what that tells us, but there's likely to be a big menu for the celebration over the next couple of days.
1: From bureaus worldwide, this is FSN.
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1: From Feature Story News in New Delhi, I'm Ashan Garg. Japan and India have vowed to work more closely on critical minerals to bolster supply chains as they seek to cut their dependence on China. Japanese Prime Minister Sanae Takaichi highlighted the need for resilience as she met her Indian counterpart Narendra Modi in New Delhi for talks.
2: They've agreed to strengthen cooperation in several areas, identifying building joint economic security as a key vision for bilateral ties. They said they will work in areas such as artificial intelligence, shipbuilding, biogas, semiconductors and critical technologies. They've also agreed to work together to uphold the idea of a free and open Indo-Pacific. They did not make any overt references to China, but they have identified a new blueprint for strategic cooperation. They've said that they view this space as a shared space and not one where one single country can have dominance and sway. They've agreed to, for the first time, co-develop defense technology. They say they will conduct naval exercises together, and the message seems to be that they are trying to bring about a change in the perception of great powers in Asia.
1: The White House is in advanced talks with artificial intelligence companies on voluntary standards governing the release of new AI models, with an announcement expected as soon as next week, according to the Financial Times. While OpenAI has proposed giving the US government a 5% stake in AI firms, the AI company Anthropic has put forward a separate plan based on taxation rather than equity. The competing proposals reflect a broader debate over how the public should benefit from the rapid growth of the AI industry. Jagruti Dave has more from Washington.
3: Would be independent from the government, but it would be taxation based. And so then those taxes would then go into a fund which would be paid out to the public, or again invested in government certain public services. So those are the sorts of ways, I think, based on what this FT article is describing, is how this plan would benefit the public.
1: Taylor Swift and the American footballer Travis Kelce's wedding celebrations in New York have kicked off, according to reports. Mitch McCann tells us more.
4: The event festivities will kick off this afternoon, where Taylor Swift will have a rehearsal dinner at one of the theatres inside Madison Square Garden behind me. But tomorrow is the big show, Mark. A big event happening here at the Garden. Around 1,000 people expected for this wedding. They'll arrive, according to these reports, again at 3:30 in the afternoon tomorrow for a cocktail hour. And then the event itself will start around 5:30. Now, it's also thought that Taylor Swift and Travis Kelce may have built some sort of castle and a garden inside Madison Square Garden. A lot going on, and we're also hearing that Stevie Nicks and Tim McGraw might be performing tomorrow night here at the Garden as well. Now, as for New Yorkers and what they think, it seems most people around here are happy for the newlyweds.
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Okay, number three, back in 1968 on your Decades Breakfast. Let's get into the lyric game then. Friday's lyric game. Have I been good to you this morning? These lyrics, I heat up, I can't cool down. You got me spinning round and round. What is that song? I'll tell you what it is. It's easy today, easy for Friday. I have been good to you. I heat up, I can't cool down. You got me spinning round and round.

Thin Lizzy and Sarah on your Decades Breakfast, and the Beach Boys, Sloop John B, 60s and 70s together right there. On this day, 1929, David Lynch was born. He was with the Platters.

some people, they only like certain decades. They don't open their minds up to all the decades. We do here at Decades Breakfast. How about that? The Platters and Only You and You Alone. Happy birthday, David Lynch, today. Born on this day, 1929. Also with a birthday today, Fontella.

Black and Blue on your Decades Breakfast. Back to 1989. Fontella Bass, happy birthday, Fontella, today. Born on this day, 1940. We played Rescue Me. That was remixed in latter years, wasn't it? In Your Arms, Rescue Me. It was called, in brackets, I do believe. Who did that? I can't remember their names now. To the mind, it plays tricks as you get older. Never mind, not important. What is important? Your Year of Fortune, a double shot of 1968. In a moment, Cupid's Inspiration. First up, the Four Tops.

0: today has gone Cupid's Inspiration and the Four Tops, If I Were a Carpenter. A double shot of 1968 this morning. That's your year of fortune for your Friday morning. On the way, Petula Clark and the Fortunes.
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3: UK number 2.

Don't panic, it's not the end of the show. That was a number one. That's part of our Bit in the Middle Part 1, 1961, The Shadows, Kon-Tiki, and in 1962, a number two, Chris Montez and Let's Dance.

Yes, up at Petula Clark, back to 1965. You're the one. We're doing your lyric game this morning. I've been good on this one. I heat up, I can't cool down. You got me spinning round and round. What's that song? I tell you what it is. It's on the way. Freedom.

Bay City Rollers. If somebody's written it in capitals, I probably should be shouting it. I won't do that. It's too early for that. Remember Shalala and the Fortunes, Freedom Come, Freedom Go. On this day, 1943, the wonderful Judith Durham was born of the Seekers.

Tell you what, there's no one else playing it, but it was number one in the UK in 1976. Everyone went out and bought it. Save Your Kisses For Me and The Seekers' Georgie Girl on this day, 1976. Shane Lynch of Boyzone was born.

0: Douglas and those pretty blue eyes on your decades breakfast and Boyzone. I love the way you love me. Happy birthday, Shane Lynch, today. Born on this day, 1976. Let's give the answer to your lyric game. The lyrics this morning: I heat up, I can't cool down. You got me spinning round and round.
1: I heat up, I can't cool down. You got me spinning round and round.
0: Is there anybody here who didn't know the answer to this? Steve Miller Band, Abracadabra.

Back in 1982 on your Decades Breakfast. There you go, that's your lyrical answer this morning. 3rd of July, it's Friday with Mark Gale and the next hour. What day is it today? Is it your day today? And what's your name? Could be your day today, but unlikely, let's face it. It's Midnight Oil. This is Beds Are Burning. Better get up then, eh?

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1: From Feature Story News in New Delhi, I'm Ashan Garg. Japan and India have vowed to work more closely on critical minerals to bolster supply chains as they seek to cut their dependence on China. Japanese Prime Minister Sanae Takaichi highlighted the need for resilience as she met her Indian counterpart Narendra Modi in New Delhi for talks.
2: They've agreed to strengthen cooperation in several areas, identifying building joint economic security as a key vision for bilateral ties. They said they will work in areas such as artificial intelligence, shipbuilding, biogas, semiconductors and critical technologies. They've also agreed to work together to uphold the idea of a free and open Indo-Pacific. They did not make any overt references to China, but they have identified a new blueprint for strategic cooperation. They've said that they view this space as a shared space and not one where one single country can have dominance and sway. They've agreed to, for the first time, co-develop defense technology. They say they will conduct naval exercises together. And the message seems to be that they are trying to bring about a change in the perception of great powers in Asia.
1: The White House is in advanced talks with artificial intelligence companies on voluntary standards governing the release of new AI models, with an announcement expected as soon as next week, according to the Financial Times. While OpenAI has proposed giving the US government a 5% stake in AI firms, the AI company Anthropic has put forward a separate plan based on taxation rather than equity. The competing proposals reflect a broader debate over how the public should benefit from the rapid growth of the AI industry. Jagruti Dave has more from Washington.
3: It would be independent from the government, but it would be taxation-based. And so then those taxes would then go into a fund which would be paid out to the public or, again, invested in government certain public services. So those are the sorts of ways, I think, based on what this FT article is describing, is how this plan would benefit the public.
1: Taylor Swift and the American footballer Travis Kelce's wedding celebrations in New York have kicked off, according to reports. Mitch McCann tells us more.
4: The event festivities will kick off this afternoon, where Taylor Swift will have a rehearsal dinner at one of the theatres inside Madison Square Garden behind me. But tomorrow is the big show, Mark. A big event happening here at the Garden. Around 1,000 people expected for this wedding. They'll arrive, according to these reports, again at 3:30 in the afternoon tomorrow for a cocktail hour. And then the event itself will start around 5:30. Now, it's also thought that Taylor Swift and Travis Kelce may have built some sort of castle and a garden inside Madison Square Garden. A lot going on, and we're also hearing that Stevie Nicks and Tim McGraw might be performing tomorrow night here at the Garden as well. Now, as for New Yorkers and what they think, it seems most people around here are happy for the newlyweds.
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5: 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And of course, it's great for nappy rash. 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

0: let's do your Friday 1 second wonder, 1 second of a famous song, and the famous 1 second is this today.
1: Give me the music.
0: What is that song? Very famous, that's what it is. 1 second, that's enough today, I reckon.
1: Give me the music.
0: It's a classic, don't let me

Williams, Music to Watch Girls By. Don't think you're allowed to do that these days. UK number 33 back in 1967. On this day, 1952, Laura Branigan was born.

That one here at Decades Breakfast, Joshua Caddison and Jesse, back to 1995, and Laura Branigan and Gloria. Happy birthday to Laura today, born on this day 1952. On this day back in 2017, Tony Hadley, he left the 1980s group Spandau Ballet.

The movies, Naughty Naughty, and Spandau Ballet Lifeline back in 2017. Tony Hadley, he put out a statement on Twitter, as it was known then, saying that he'd split up with the rest of Spandau Ballet. But here he is, still singing their songs, right? On the way for you, more of the songs you love to sing along to. Little Eva coming up.

0: 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If your name is Coral, Coraline, Imogen, Thomas, Thompson, Tom or Tommy, today is your day.
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0: Fever, Locomotion on your Decades Breakfast. Back to 1962 for that one. We're doing your 1 second wonder this morning. What is the famous song this morning?
1: Give me the music!
0: Any ideas on that one today? Here's Simon and Garfunkel, Mrs. Robinson.

is Tiffany on speed back in that, not literally, you know what I mean, just musically, back in 1988. I saw him standing there, and Kylie Minogue, and I Believe in You. And she got an OBE this day back in 2008 by the then Prince of Wales, now the King. On this day, 1960, Vince Clarke was born of Erasure and Depeche Mode.

0: Happy birthday today, Vince Clark of Erasure, born on this day, 1960. That's Blue Savannah, back to 86 for that one. Let's give you the answer to your 1 second wonder. What was the 1 second today?
1: Give me the music!
0: The answer this morning, did you get this one? The Chiffons and One Fine Day.

there you go, there's your 1 second wonder answer on your Decades Breakfast for your Friday morning. Final one of the working week, the chiffons, and one fine day. That is it, your Decades Breakfast done. Thanks for tuning in this morning. More of the songs you love to sing along to.

with Fun Boys 3, really saying something. I wonder if the boys are having fun today. The lads may be off to the Grand Prix this weekend. If you're going, have a fantastic time. You ladies, you're probably staying at home, are you? Just taking it easy, enjoying the peace and quiet.

0: 4 years. Two 15-year-old boys had their sentences revisited after they were originally spared jail. Speaking on behalf of the family outside court, Dr. Charlotte Proudman says they're calling for an overhaul of the justice system.
1: We heard submissions in court suggesting one of the convicted rapists had become a pariah because of media coverage which had, quote, exacerbated his punishment, end quote. As Giselle Pellico said, shame must change sides. He is not the victim.
0: The government's facing mounting pressure to change the law so the leader of the Rochdale grooming gang can be deported. Shabir Ahmed was released from prison yesterday, but a law from the 70s stops the removal of Commonwealth citizens who arrived more than 50 years ago. There's calls today for the government to do more to support bereaved parents. Campaigners are laying children's shoes in Parliament Square, criticising the lack of mental health support for families going through such circumstances. The first 100 days of the Iran war saw profits go up for some members of the House of Lords. The End Fuel Poverty Coalition say Lords' shareholdings in energy firms have grown up by tens of thousands. Simon Francis is from the coalition.
2: It just sort of highlights the fact that energy firms have made so much profit and so much money that their share prices are rising so much as a result of the conflict. And it is people, ordinary people, who are having to pay the price because we're seeing the energy price cap increase from the 1st of July.
0: The House has been contacted for comment. Many pubs are expected to remain closed for the England game in the early hours of Monday morning, despite now being allowed to stay open. Some owners say it's due to staffing issues. Others say it's because they're in residential areas. Weatherspoon say only 5 of their 800 pubs will open up. And four-time Tour de France winner Chris Froome has announced his retirement from cycling. He's not raced since suffering from a serious injury in August 2025. Froome won cycling's most prestigious racing tour in 2013, 15, 16 and 17. For On Radio News Hub, I'm Frankie Hersein.
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4: Friday morning!

getting us started for the weekend. Yeah, it really is. I like to think of Friday as this stepping stone to Saturday. It's not a particularly unusual thought, with the weekend starting here being something that's well-trodden ground. Welcome along then. It is Friday morning. Weather not as hot as last week, which is certainly a blessing. Welcome along then to 3 hours of all you need to know. And occasionally, as we've mentioned before, things you probably don't. 6 past 9 and the 3 hours of Friday's morning show, including our retro chart today. Now today, back to 1983. It's also Vince Clarke's birthday. He born this day, 1960. Doing the maths on my fingers, I make that 66 today. I could be wrong. He, of course, one of the founding voices behind Depeche Mode, Yazoo and Erasure. So we'll play one track from either of those, or indeed all of those, between now and midday. We've got our regular trip to check in with the Bradshaws at 10:15, and if that wasn't enough, we've got our nuts at 9 at 9:45. After yesterday's tech calamity, hopefully we'll get it right today.

frantic and structural funky stuff. Now, for those of us that don't have any funky stuff, I think we just stand there, just wobbling from side to side, looking rather lost and forlorn. It's the way of things. It all happens to all of us eventually. 9:10. Very good morning then, Friday morning. And, as is our wont, time to have a look at the first part of the national newspapers today. Many of the papers celebrating pubs being allowed to stay open for the next England game in the World Cup, which, of course, is against Mexico. It's the World Cup pubs boost with a Mexican rave, according to the Daily Mirror. Prime Minister Keir Starmer quoted as saying that football might well be coming home, but we're making sure that the fans don't have to. Elsewhere this morning, and England's big all-nighter. Now, that's the lead story in the Daily Mail, along with a picture of the former Scottish Minister Nicola Sturgeon drinking from a wine glass. She started early, they say. Not likely to be drinking for England. Now, England bags another late victory in the Metro. They saying pubs can stay open. Now, they're quoting until 1 o'clock on Monday morning. I read somewhere else it was actually later than that. The Sun going with Tequila Sunrise. They spent all night thinking about that, reporting that pubs can stay open until 5 o'clock. You see, the controversy starts already. What else we got for you? Daily Star saying it has extra time. Oh, very good. Adding that there have been calls for a bank holiday too. Well, that's and that hysteria is the first part of our national newspapers. We'll be back with more in just a moment.

Another 60s classic getting us in the mood for summer, if indeed we need to be in the mood for summer, and a cover version of your own song. I'll get into that at some point in the future, if I remember. It's fast approaching a 9:15. Very good morning. Now, let's have a look at the second part of the newspapers today. Several of the papers carrying pictures of Catherine, Princess of Wales, in a cornflower blue suit at Wimbledon. Daily Express saying that she smashes it at Southwest 19. That's the postcode, obviously. The paper also urging the United Kingdom to kick out the rape gang monster now, after Shabid Ahmed was released from prison yesterday, having served 14 years for multiple rapes. The paper reporting on that now. Calls for him to be deported have grown, being reported in the paper today. Kate holds court at Wimbledon. Now, that's the Daily Telegraph's Wimbledon coverage, echoing the Daily Express, also with a change in the law to kick out the rapist, number 10 being told that. The Telegraph also saying that Pakistan has blocked the deportation of the grooming gang leader. Also on its front page, the United States warned that Putin is planning an armed provocation on Polish soil to test NATO's resolve. The next, well, almost likely Prime Minister Andy Burnham saying that there is room for some taxes to rise in Labour's manifesto. Now, that story leads in the Times today, also carrying the photo of the princess waving in what they call royal blue, elsewhere reported as cornflower blue. Clearly, blue is the colour. Now, OpenAI planning to hand Washington a 5% stake in the company as it seeks political buy-in. That's reported in this morning's Financial Times, also carrying a photo of a large black plume of smoke rising over Kyiv following a deadly Russian air attack. Elsewhere, and finally, the spending plans to fund the defence plans will cost some 10,000 British jobs, according to The Guardian, and that based on what they're describing as government analysis, also covering research that shows the radical divide in pain relief during birth. Those then the stories in our national newspapers for this Friday morning. Between now and midday, we'll do our best to colour the picture in.

Junior Giscombe, 1982 for that one, and Mama Used to Say. Now, I know nothing at all about football. In fact, I've not been to see a football match for probably 30-odd years, so I'm certainly not an expert, but I'm a little concerned by this collective hysteria that we seem to be having across England, at least, with regard to England's position in the World Cup. Now, obviously, I'm as patriotic as the next man, and clearly we'll be very happy for any of our nation states to progress, whether it be England or Scotland. Now, obviously, England is the last game in town now, but we've got to temper our ambition with reality, which is something that I think many people are allowing things to run away. You've got to be realistic that in the matches we've played so far, we've hardly been sort of a sterling service, has it really? It's been very much a sort of an edge of the seat, oh, please don't let this be the end of it. Now, taking on Mexico, who they've got the home advantage. I'm just sort of tempering reality here. Home advantage because they've only been beaten 12 times in a million years. And then there's this issue of altitude, which I heard about, which is that apparently it's very difficult for people to acclimatise. And you either need to be in the country for a very long time to sort of get acclimatised, or as is seemingly the way, the England team are going to sort of fly in, probably by helicopter, about 10 seconds before kickoff, so that they don't really get time to realise that they need to acclimatise. It all sounds like a recipe for disaster. I'm just trying to temper enthusiasm with reality. So when we get to the situation at 3 o'clock on Monday morning, don't be too surprised. I'm just cautioning, that's all. Obviously, really, really happy and wonderful if England were to pull something off. But judging on our performance so far,

26 and a half past nine, playing Modern Romance and Walking in the Rain. Don't worry, you've got this hot weather at the moment, but it'll soon be winter, and you'll think, now where did that summer go? In the news today, and two 15-year-old boys who were spared custody for the rape of two girls in Fordingbridge have been sentenced to 4 years' detention after the Court of Appeal ruled their original sentences as unduly lenient. Now, the boys, known collectively as X, Y and Z, with Z being just 14, were given non-custodial sentences back in May for a combined 10 counts of rape and 7 indecent image offences, this relating to two victims who were separately attacked in the Hampshire town back in November of 2024 and January of 25. Now, the two older boys were involved in both attacks, whilst the 14-year-old encouraged the rape of the second victim. Now, they were given non-custodial sentences in May after a judge at Southampton Crown Court said that he should avoid criminalising these children unnecessarily and that detention was a last resort. Now, the Attorney General at the time referred the sentences to the Court of Appeal as being unduly lenient. That happened just a couple of days after the sentences were passed. Now, at the hearing on Wednesday, lawyers for the Attorney General said that detention was the only appropriate sentence, whilst barristers for the boys said that the sentences were correct and focused on rehabilitating them. Now, speaking yesterday, the Lady Chief Justice Baroness Carr, along with Lord Justice Edis and Mrs. Justice Norton, sentenced X and Y to 4 years' detention, whilst leaving Z's sentence as unchanged. Reading a summary from the judgment to X and Y, who appeared by video link from Southampton Crown Court, Baroness Carr saying that they decided that we do need to change your sentences for both of you and you will need to go into detention. She said that they'd made the decision because the judge's feet believed that what they both did was so bad that they had no other choice. Now, in other news, and on a lighter note, pubs across England and Wales, as we mentioned, going to be allowed to stay open until 5 o'clock in the morning on Monday, allowing football fans to watch the Three Lions World Cup clash with Mexico right through to the final whistle. Now, the round of 16 match in Mexico City kicks off at 1 o'clock in the morning UK time. Government had initially said that it wasn't planning to relax licensing laws further than they already had been for the World Cup. But in a U-turn yesterday, Prime Minister Keir Starmer saying that pubs could stay open right through until the final whistle. Now, Monday's match isn't expected to finish until at least 3 o'clock in the morning. Keir Starmer saying the decision was good news for both supporters and perhaps more widely for the pubs. With his what will be a famous

0: quote for him saying that football may be coming home. We're making sure that the fans don't have to. Now, he said that yesterday afternoon. Publicans and businesses welcoming the change. Emma McClunkin, the chief executive of the British Beer and Pub Association, said that we all know the best place to watch the match is down at the local. Michael Kill, who's the chief executive of the Nighttime Industries Association, saying that it was fantastic news and would be widely welcomed by all pub operators. Independent Local Radio, Friday morning, 9:30.
1: From Radio News Hub, I'm Frankie Hairsign. The families of the teenage girls who were sexually assaulted in Hampshire say they're grateful and relieved after the Court of Appeal sentenced their attackers to 4 years. Originally, they were spared jail. The government's facing mounting pressure to change the law so the leader of the Rochdale grooming gang can be deported. There's calls today for the government to do more to support bereaved parents. Campaigners are laying children's shoes in Parliament Square to highlight the issue. Four-time Tour de France winner Chris Froome has announced his retirement from cycling, and Taylor Swift's getting married to Travis Kelce at Madison Square Garden today.

Spiller featuring the vocal talents of Sophie Ellis-Bextor. Here's one I made earlier. And Groove Chat, if this ain't good. 25 minutes away from 10. Very good morning then. Welcome along. It's independent local radio. Lloyd Face being as independent as can be. Well, at least I am if somebody makes me a coffee. I'm being very subtle at the boss, who's not paying any attention at all. Nobody does. Now, a rare surviving copy of the Declaration of Independence. This has been discovered in the National Archives in Kew. The only known example of its kind outside of the United States. Now, the document was uncovered by a volunteer back in February whilst cataloguing the papers of Royal Navy captains from the American Revolutionary War. Now, it's one of 11 copies which were printed in Exeter in New Hampshire in July of 1776, designed to spread news of American independence through the colonies before it was seized by British forces. The volunteer, Michael Skerr, recalled feeling butterflies in his tum-tum after he opened up the paper and realised what it was. Said he's called his boss and said, "I think you need to come and have a look at this." Now, following restoration works, this copy will be displayed in the Archives exhibition on the Path to American Independence. Now, this opened last month, Chief Executive of the National Archives praising the find as an extraordinary discovery, said that it's a vanishingly rare surviving copy of the Declaration of Independence, found not in America, of course, but here in the United Kingdom. Now, this document, the reason it comes to be here at all, it was seized by the Royal Navy on Christmas Eve in 1776 when the HMS Reasonable, yeah, it really is, now it was captured by an American ship, the Dalton, off the coast of Portugal following a seven-hour pursuit. Dr. Graham Moore from the National Archives saying that the discovery is one of the rarest forms of the Declaration that we know about, adding that it wasn't meant to be preserved, due to the intention that it just be quickly distributed. Now, after the original printing on the 4th of July, news of the Declaration travelling wide and fast across North America, being reprinted later as it reaches each and every successive colony. They've gone on to say that the copy they have is one of only 11 supplied from the very first ones printed in New Hampshire all those years ago. Independent local radio, 3 hours of all you need to know. We've got the Bradshaws with us at 10:15 today and our Nuts at 9. Now, we had a bit of a curious technical phenomenon yesterday where we played a hysterically funny song, which in the studio sounded absolutely fine, albeit a little bit naff. But for some reason, when it was broadcast, you were hearing something really odd, which didn't relate to what we were hearing here in the studio. I know that doesn't make any sense at all, but it's exactly what happened. So we'll, fingers crossed, maybe not have it jinxed again today. You just never know.

0: The distinctive voice, yeah, it could only be Gene Pitney. It hurts to be in love. 20 minutes away from 10. And we mentioned last week when the first of the hosepipe bands was introduced that this wouldn't be the only one. And now we're being told that a second one is coming into play. This one for around about 1 million customers across Hampshire and the Isle of Wight. Now, it's a double whammy because they had one last year too. Southern Water saying that restrictions come into force on the 10th of July, requesting customers to put down their hosepipes now and avoid putting the network under any further pressure. A ban for South East Water customers in Kent, now that started yesterday. Southern Water saying that its restrictions would likely run until the autumn unless there was significant and sustained rainfall. This coming after the warmest spring on record, and last week, of course, having those record-breaking heatwave temperatures. It's the first time the company has introduced a temporary use restriction in consecutive years, following on from last year's ban. Now, that ran from mid-July until the end of October. The company is saying that the River Test, which supplies most of the water to homes and business across both Hampshire and the Isle of Wight, was, they say, at critically low levels. Time to have a look what else is going on in our business world this morning.
1: European stocks soared on Thursday as weaker than expected US jobs figures dampened market worries of a near-term interest rate hike across the pond. The FTSE 100 closed up 174 points at 10,652. The UK's financial watchdog has been forced to pause payouts on its £9.1 billion car finance redress scheme. The Financial Conduct Authority is facing legal challenges from four companies who are not happy with its plans to compensate people who have missold a car loan. Payouts were meant to start this year, but are now facing significant delays. The government's approved two large solar farms, which will generate enough electricity to power more than 200,000 homes. The Energy Department has announced the Dean Moor Solar Farm in West Cumbria and the Peartree Hill Solar Farm in East Yorkshire have both been cleared for construction. And unions are launching a new initiative to tackle the country's skills crisis. The TUC is bringing together unions, employers and education providers to help equip workers for jobs of the future. Yeah.

Radio with a Y in it. It was an early outing for Ray Parker Jr. Now, he had a couple of hits as Radio, with that one being one of their better ones. And, of course, he was going to dominate the charts in the mid-80s with the theme from Ghostbusters, Who You Gonna Call? There he was then with the tale of Jack and Jill. Frightening stuff. Is it a love thing indeed? Independent local radio, time for a little bit of hysteria. Well, we're tempering that with a shot of reality. Time for our Daphnis. Could be a guilty pleasure, could be a truly appalling song. And in the case of yesterday, a song which you couldn't actually hear anyway. Today, though, we've gone for something a little bit more, well, conservatively safe.

0: told you it was a little safer. At the Scaffold and Lily of the Pink, that's our Nuts at Nine today. Another one of those songs you're probably not likely to hear on too many other radio stations today. But of course, that really is down to you, because you can get in touch and nominate a Daft song. Could be a guilty pleasure, the kind of thing that you always turn out really loud when you're on your own and you know that nobody else can see what you're listening to. Maybe you sing along in the car to the Birdie song. If you do, you probably need locking out, but you can nominate that to be a Nuts at Nine track. I'm not advocating for the Birdie song or indeed Mr. Blobby. Let's be realistic. But if you do have a song that you think fits the bill, unlikely to be played on any other radio station, then do get in touch. Give us your suggestions. Now, we've got one number for the morning show, which is, it's only for the morning show, though. Don't get in touch for other programmes. They've all got their own numbers. It's the way we do things. We're all in little boxes, which is how the boss likes us. It's 07469275285. That number just for the morning show. Now, you can send us a regular text message, a message on WhatsApp, if you like, or in Telegram too. I don't know why, but there's always something a little naughty about getting messages on Telegram. I always think the CIA are going to knock on the door. Now, there's an idea being flouted. No, not flouted. It's being flaunted. What word am I? I don't know what the word would be. Well, the NHS are doing it anyway. It's floated. That could be the word. It's all about getting your steps in. Now, for quite some time, getting your steps in has been linked to better health. And for the very first time, the NHS is going to start giving people rewards for doing exercise. From next year, NHS England are going to be launching a marathon a month challenge. Now, don't worry, it's not quite as daunting as it sounds. All they're asking people to do is to walk around 30 minutes a day, and those who choose to do this every day will hit roughly 26 miles in a month, and that is the distance of a marathon. Now, users will be able to log their walks online through their phone or their smartwatch. NHS saying that those who complete the challenge could then find themselves eligible for rewards, which could include incentives and discounts, although unlikely to be a Mars bar.
1: It's time for more malicious gossip.
2: I'm Peter Reynolds, and this is your LA Spins Minute. Gina Davis, 70, made an acting comeback for the Netflix show The Burrows, produced by Stranger Things creators The Duffer Brothers. But the show's been canceled after only one season, leaving the actress and the other 70-ish cast members disappointed. The show was consistently in the top 10, so it is puzzling. Maybe they should have called it Older Things. Record producer Tay Keith, 29, was found dead in his Nashville apartment. He produced such hits as Sicko Mode by Travis Scott and Nonstop by Drake. The cause of death will be announced once an autopsy is performed, though no foul play is suspected. Keith also worked with Eminem, Sexy Red, Lil Baby, and a live track by Beyoncé, Before I Let Go, which he did.

0: Cherb and her version of It's in His Kiss, the Shoop Shoop song, are from the film Mermaids. Another one of those films that for some reason I never got round to seeing. Perhaps I ought to make it a little pet project to catch up on some of these. I don't know if you're the same, you know these films, but you've just never got round to watching them. The Stick It On iPlayer, I'm your man. Towards the news then we go. It's making me feel like a jambutty right now.
1: She

0: families of the two girls who were sexually assaulted by two teenage boys say justice has finally been served.
1: This is More FM News.
0: Sentences were revisited after the government intervened. Originally, they were spared jail. Dr. Charlotte Proudman, who represented the girls, spoke outside the court.
2: While no court can undo the harm that has been inflicted, today's decision will help bolster public confidence in the criminal justice system and send a clear and encouraging message to every survivor deciding whether it is safe to come forward. Violence against women and girls is an epidemic in this country.
0: Effective Prime Minister in waiting Andy Burnham is set to take questions on social media site Reddit today. The Makerfield MP is hosting an Ask Me Anything session later this afternoon. It's after his first interview since Keir Starmer's resignation, saying there'd be room for movement on tax, but he has pledged to stick to Labour's manifesto. Hundreds of children's shoes will be laid out in Parliament Square today to pressure ministers to do more for parents who've lost their kids. Campaigners have criticised the lack of mental health support for families. They're calling for a bereaved parent support package. The government are currently consulting on both paid leave for parents and unpaid carers in such circumstances. Some members of the House of Lords have seen their profits go up as a result of the Iran war. That's according to the End Fuel Poverty Coalition. Their spokesperson is Simon Francis.
3: It's not just members of the House of Lords. The CEOs of energy firms, the non-executive directors of energy firms, they're all being able to benefit as a result of the profits that are being made by these firms because of the inflated prices that we're all having to pay for our energy bills. So it's important to shine light on that.
0: The Lords has been asked for comment. Staff at Aberdeen Airport will go on strike over 14 days this month and the next. The Unite Union say negotiations between employees and ICTS over a pay dispute broke down. Officials warn there will be major delays. The strikes start on Monday. And after months of speculation, Taylor Swift's getting married to Travis Kelce at Madison Square Garden today. That's the latest from Radio News Hub. I'm Frankie Hersine.
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6: Friday. Good

massive hit from the summertime of 1979. Can't even believe it was that long ago. Cliff Richard, We Don't Talk Anymore. Welcome then, second hour of our morning show for this Friday morning. And whether it's to celebrate or to lick your wounds, several papers leading on the decision to extend pub opening hours on Monday, this right through until 5 o'clock in the morning, to commemorate England's World Cup clash against Mexico. Mexican rave is the declaration in the Daily Mirror on their front page today. The Daily Mail calling it England's big all-nighter. The Sun noting that fans will be able to commute straight from the bar to the office. The Daily Telegraph saying in a separate story, Kate holds court at Wimbledon in the latest on the tennis tournament, splashing a smiling picture of the Princess of Wales. The paper also reporting that the United States has warned Poland about a potential Russian incursion designed to test the resolve of NATO. The paper citing several sources close to the Polish president, who's reporting that critical infrastructure could be targeted, while soldiers could also cross the border from nearby Belarus. The Times reporting that British military bases are set to be beefed up with counter-drone weapons due to concerns about Russian spying. Now, they're reporting on researchers believing that drones near bases in the United Kingdom 2 years ago were launched from ships operating as part of Moscow's Shadow Fleet. The Guardian today, now they're reporting on Keir Starmer and his decision to cut billions of pounds of infrastructure spending to free up money for defence equipment, and that this could end up costing up to 10,000 jobs. It says the findings do cast doubt on claims by ministers that allocating more money towards defence spending will boost the workforce. The government says that its defence investment plan will create nearly 60,000 jobs. Kick out the rape gang monster now is the proclamation headline in the Daily Express today. It says that pressure is intensifying on the Home Secretary to close an immigration law loophole stopping the child rapist Shabir Ahmed, who was released from prison yesterday, being deported back to Pakistan. The Home Office said it was doing everything possible to deport offenders. And finally, the I newspaper saying that Labour politician turned TV presenter Ed Balls has been tipped as a surprise return to Westminster. Now, this if Andy Burnham does become Prime Minister, as is expected. Now, Ed Balls hasn't commented publicly on the claims, and the paper says that allies close to him insist that he hasn't yet received any approach from Andy Burnham, or indeed any member of his team. Those then are newspapers for this Friday.

one of those songs that still sounds as great today as it did all those years ago. 1977, remembered for the Bee Gees, and Night Fever, of course, from Saturday Night Fever. Now, our birthday boy today, Vince Clarke, he's 66 today. Musician, songwriter, starting off his career with Depeche Mode, forming Erasure with the Yazoo in the Middle. He born in South Woodford this very day, 1960. Now, he's our featured artist this morning, so we're playing a few tracks from him between now and midday today. Also celebrating is the Welsh meteorologist Siân Lloyd. She's 68 today, doing the weather. She was Britain's longest serving female weather forecaster, starting her career in 1990, born in Glamorgan on this very day. The American actor Tom Cruise, he's 64 today. His list of films far too many. I'll be here till next Thursday. Born in New York this day in 1962. She's quite a character, Tracy Emin. She's 63 today. The English artist working in a variety of media, including drawing, pottery, photography, and sewn applique. No idea what that is. You may remember that thing of messy bedroom. It was probably called something a little bit more exotic. Do you remember? It was a picture of an unmade bed. In fact, it wasn't a picture, was it? It was a kind of a production. I don't know what else you'd call it. The actor Tommy Flanagan, he's 61 today, appeared in Sons of Anarchy, Gladiator, and Peaky Blinders. And lastly, Julian Assange. Is he out now? He was the publisher who founded WikiLeaks back in 2006, born in Australia on this very day. Actually, an honourable mention too for Shane Lynch, 50 today. Irish singer best known as being one of the founding members of Boyzone, born in Dublin this day, 1976. They're our birthdays. Time now just after 10:15, and time for us to check in. Oh yeah, it's time for the Bradshaws.

0: tired, Dad. Where is me mum?
1: She's been dragged off in the middle of the night by a man with a rag arm.
0: She hasn't.
1: What do you want her for?
0: Just something, that's all.
1: Well, she's in the backyard.
0: Right.
1: And tell her to hurry up. The fire's nearly out and she's left the door wide to the wall.
0: Right. Mum! Mum, where are you? Oh, you're there. Why are you hiding in the coal shed for, Mum? Are you playing a game? I'll get in with you.
2: Oh, don't be silly. Oh, mind a minute, love. It's into game, Billy. Been reaching some dry coal from the back of the shed. It's wet at the front. Oh, right. Come in the house.
0: Just wait a moment, Mum. I want to ask you something.
2: Well, hurry up then. This coal's heavy, love.
0: Right. Have you got any spare meat?
2: Oh, get jam and bread.
0: No, it ain't for me, Mum. It's to take to Kevin Carey's.
2: Why? Is his mother a bit short or something? She usually comes and asks herself.
0: No, it ain't for Kevin's mum. Their dog has had some puppies and we're just trying to build up its health. Can I have a puppy, Mum?
2: No, you can't, love.
3: Andre!
0: We got some spare ones and they're dead cuddly and everything. Can I, Mum?
3: Andre, hurry up with this door.
0: Please.
2: No.
3: You what?
0: Oh, Mum, but why'd you always say no for, though?
3: Are you fetching that coal, hey? In a what?
2: No.
3: You what?
0: Why, though?
2: Because of the smell.
3: You cheeky sod. I haven't dropped one.
2: Oh, just listen to your father. Go in the house before he has a fit. Go on.
0: Oh, please, Mum.
2: Go on, get in. Move your legs, Alf. Let me put this coal on. Oh.
1: What was you saying about smell, Audrey?
2: I was talking to Billy, Alf.
0: It wouldn't smell if he rubbed his nose in it and then he had to scratch the back door to go out.
1: I'm bloody well hearing things here.
0: Oh, go on, Mum.
2: Billy, now that's enough. I hope you're going to behave yourself tonight for Carol.
1: Carol who?
2: Carol two doors up. She's babysitting for us.
0: She ain't babysitting. She's just only minding me, because I'm not heaving a baby now anyway. Why can't me granddad mind me, though? Carol's rubbish. She bosses me about and she looks in our cupboards.
2: Yes, well, I can't stand here arguing. I'm just nipping up to Ada Woods's. She's lending me a frock. It's funny how that nice one of mine has shrunk in the wardrobe.
1: You've bloody swollen, you mean?
2: I have not. Look at yourself anyway, Alf. I've had to let a piece into your waistband of your best trousers, haven't I?
1: Mine's just puppy fat, Audrey.
0: A puppy?
1: When was the last time you weighed yourself?
2: The other week. But nobody takes no notice of them scales at the chemist's. They're always a mile out.
1: Oh, aye. Well, they would be, wouldn't they?
2: No, that frock has definitely shrunk, Alf. I told you that wardrobe was damp. Right, I won't be long.
0: Dad, why can't I come with you tonight?
1: Because they don't let kids in pubs. Besides, I wouldn't like you to see your mother make a fool of herself. Once she gets going on them port and lemons.
0: Why? Why is she like?
1: She's like an hippo balancing on its back legs.
0: Oh.

23 morning show minutes past 11. Oh, it really is. Past 11. Did I do that on purpose? I think I probably didn't. No, definitely 10 o'clock. Definitely live, loud and twice as ugly. I'll tell you why I'm getting confused. It's because of potential time differences. Yeah, saying hello this morning to Simon. Now, Simon's at the tea times listening in Portugal this morning, where it could well be a different time zone. I'm not so clued up on international things. In fact, I've not been abroad since 1986. I know, most of the listeners weren't even born then. Now back to the 60s then. Not musically, no. It was this day, 1967, your very first chance to see News at 10. Now, it broadcast weekly on weeknights, because it was only an experiment at first. Nobody thought it would work. People thought you probably couldn't manage half an hour of news before your head would explode. Now, it carried on doing that right through until 1999, before being axed in favour of the new way of television, where it's all Love Island and Big Brother. It was then brought back 2 years later, axed again in 2004, and brought back again in 2008. If a thing ain't broke, don't fix it. Lulu the Elephant. Now, do you remember that? Now, that happened live on BBC Television 1969. It was on a live episode, as they all were, of Blue Peter, where the elephant was sort of ambling around the studio, doing what elephants want to do, with the bananas going in the front and hysteria coming out the back, with that being often cited as one of Britain's favourite TV bloopers. And of course, it's still one of those things you see these days. The best music, that is our guarantee. Now,

Foxfizz, and a definite departure from the usual stuff they'd made before it, and indeed after it. Now those days are gone. Now, one of the things that seems to go hand in hand with a late night at the pub is having a kebab on the way home. Millions of kebab lovers may want to cover their lug holes now because, well, you may perhaps have appreciated that kebab meat isn't necessarily high quality, but do you realise you're actually eating an awful lot of fattened goat? Now, we've been told there's been a court case recently with Kismet Kebabs. Now, it describes itself as one of the UK's largest kebab makers, with their products being sold to fast food restaurants. Well, I use the word restaurants very loosely, in the same way that McDonald's is classed as a restaurant. You get the idea. Now, DNA testing of these kebabs, they are meant to be 70% lamb, hence the doner bit. But apparently, less than 10% is actually from a sheep. The firm was fined £500,000 after admitting to a fraud which dates back to 2021. Now, Kismet Kebabs, the company in question, estimated to have made around about £6 million from the fraud, saying that it all related to historical events over 5 years ago when they operated under a different leadership structure. Now, they advertised and labelled their doner kebabs as being up to 87% lamb, but concerns were raised when trading standards officers in Swansea. Now, they began to randomly DNA test doner meat. This was in 2020 and 2021. They say that kebabs, which were supposed to be 70% lamb, were coming back as showing at less

0: than 10%. Rhys Harris from Swansea Trading Standard saying that he thought some customers might be surprised that there's a lot of skin and fat in these products, and probably people weren't expecting it also to have a high proportion of goat. Independent local radio. I put you off your banana milkshake and now your Saturday night kebab. Time for the latest headlines.
1: From Radio News Hub, I'm Frankie Hairsign. The families of the teenage girls who were sexually assaulted in Hampshire say they're grateful and relieved after the Court of Appeal sentenced their attackers to 4 years. Originally, they were spared jail. The government's facing mounting pressure to change the law so the leader of the Rochdale grooming gang can be deported. There's calls today for the government to do more to support bereaved parents. Campaigners are laying children's shoes in Parliament Square to highlight the issue. Four-time Tour de France winner Chris Froome has announced his retirement from cycling, and Taylor Swift's getting married to Travis Kelce at Madison Square Garden today. We

0: Barry Manilow, a song that always reminds me, or at least sounds like it ought to have come from a musical, but it didn't. Speaking of making it through the rain.
1: Andy Lloyd's Morning Show. Weather.
0: Now, most places, not a drop in sight. Having a fine day today. Mostly dry, well, pretty much everywhere. Plenty of warm spells of sunshine. Now, generally cloudier across Northern Ireland and the west of Scotland. There is, though, an increasing risk of some showery rain there. Winds lighter today than they were yesterday. Tonight, now, cloud and outbreaks of rain continuing across parts of Scotland and Northern Ireland, pushing into western parts of England and Welsh Wales. Clear spells, those across the southeast of England. It's going to be fairly mild tonight. Tomorrow, though, rather cloudy in the north and west with some patchy rain. This mainly confined to western Scotland by the evening. Warm spells of sunshine developing across much of England, we're told. Top temperatures this morning, highs of 23 Celsius in Cardiff, 18 in Derry, 21 for Aberdeen and 25 in Birmingham this

Vince Clark, along with Alison Moyet and that song, Nobody's Diary. Now, we play that one especially because it's his birthday today. We're celebrating his 66th birthday. We've still got a song to come from him in the company of Andy Bell as Erasure. And, of course, the band that really started his career back in 1981. That one, of course, being Depeche Mode. Two more to squeeze in between now and midday today. Now, taking you right back to 1920, on this very day, it was the very first RAF air display. Back in the 1920s, they had a bit more panache and style. It was the RAF pageant. It took place at Hendon Aerodrome outside of London. Now, it was a significant event, drew large crowds and became a regular thing, evolving ultimately into the RAF display. Later, the Empire Air Day, at least that was before the outbreak of the Second World War, when it kind of stopped. 1928, and one of Scotland's famous sons, one of many in fact, John Logie Baird. Now, he demonstrated that colour television transmission was possible. Now, get this, 1928 for this. Now, he used spinning discs at both the transmitting and receiving end with three spirals of apertures covered in red, blue and green filters. Imagine sort of bikes on a bicycle spinning around at high speed. Well, that was kind of what they looked like. Quite alarming. Fred Perry. Now, not the clothes. This was the actual man himself. It was this day, 1936. He beat Gottfried van Kramm of Germany 6-1, 6-1, 6-0 for his... I don't think they say 6-0, do they? Is it 6-love? I'm not a great sportsman. This winning him his third straight Wimbledon singles title. Now, on that, lastly, we're sticking with the 1930s now. It was a world speed record being set on this day for a steam locomotive. Now, it was set by the Mallard, which had reached a speed of just over 125 miles an hour. Now, this was on a stretch of track between Grantham and Peterborough. The Mallard was in service right until 1963, when she was retired, having covered almost 1.5 million miles of train tracks. And if you want to ever go and see her, you can, on display at the National Railway Museum in York. Definitely worth a visit.

0: Madonna, 1976, and I do believe that you believe your fairy tale. Andy Burnham now, he widely expected, of course, to take over as Prime Minister later this month. I've been saying in media interviews there is some room for movement on tax. Now, in an interview earlier, he's suggesting that business rates on warehouses could be increased to fund tax cuts for pubs and for some other high street businesses. The newly elected Makerfield MP said that he would, though, stick to the pledges that Labour made not to raise VAT, income tax or national insurance, that in its general election manifesto of 2024. Now, he's also been defending his credibility on economic policies, insisting that he would not be indisciplined with the public finances should he become Prime Minister, which of course is looking increasingly likely. Now, some on the left of the Labour Party have been calling for borrowing rules to be relaxed in order to fund more public spending. Andy Burnham, you know, he's been facing criticism in the past for arguing that the UK had to get beyond this thing of being in hock to the bond markets, which of course governments use to borrow money to fund government spending. It's 13 minutes away from 11. Let's have a look at the showbiz news.
1: Stars including TV presenter Graham Norton and actress Phoebe Waller-Bridge have been spotted arriving in New York City ahead of Taylor Swift's wedding to Travis Kelce. The pair are expected to tie the knot later at Madison Square Garden. 21 years on, and Madonna finally releases the follow-up to her 2005 hit album Confessions on a Dance Floor. Produced by British producer Stuart Price, Confessions 2 has been hailed by one critic as almost as good as the original, and features a duet with her daughter as well as Sabrina Carpenter. Actress Lisa Faulkner says she's got the all clear after being diagnosed with the early stages of breast cancer. The 54-year-old, who's married to chef John Turode, underwent a procedure 2 weeks ago and has since had the all clear from doctors. She says she still needs to undergo radiotherapy, but insists she is feeling better. And the celebs have been joined by actual royalty in the royal box at Wimbledon. The Princess of Wales was at SW19 alongside Sir Andy Murray, Ellie Goulding and MasterChef judge Mark

0: which we don't do very often. We like to break with tradition every now and then. Wrapping us up, Sam Brown from... I can't work out what year that would have been. 1988, what do you reckon? Could be 89 for that matter. And you better stop. I think I probably should.
1: It's time for more malicious gossip.
2: I'm Peter Reynolds, and this is your LA Spins Minute. What was going on with Rod Stewart at his concert in Salt Lake City? He wasn't moving around the stage much, and at one point doubled over in discomfort during the set. He also needed puffs from an oxygen tank on stage, steadying himself on musical instruments and a pole, completing the show sitting in a chair. Do you think I'm sexy? Not anymore. Carrie Coon is a great actress, but surprisingly, she hasn't experienced a White Lotus career boost. A standout on The Leftovers, Fargo, and The Gilded Age, Coon was already a two-time Emmy nominee when she was cast on season 3. Jennifer Coolidge, Murray Bartlett, and Sydney Sweeney are among the actors that benefited greatly, but Coon? Crickets.

0: families of the teenage girls who were sexually assaulted in Hampshire say they're grateful and relieved after the Court of Appeal sentenced their attackers.
1: Another hour of more Decades Music plays next. 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
2: Feature story news in New Delhi. I'm Ashan Garg. Japan and India have vowed to work more closely on critical minerals to bolster supply chains as they seek to cut their dependence on China. Japanese Prime Minister Sanae Takaichi highlighted the need for resilience as she met her Indian counterpart Narendra Modi in New Delhi for talks.
3: They've agreed to strengthen cooperation in several areas, identifying building joint economic security as a key vision for bilateral ties. They said they will work in areas such as artificial intelligence, shipbuilding, biogas, semiconductors and critical technologies. They've also agreed to work together to uphold the idea of a free and open Indo-Pacific. They did not make any overt references to China, but they have identified a new blueprint for strategic cooperation. They've said that they view this space as a shared space and not one where one single country can have dominance and sway. They've agreed to, for the first time, co-develop defense technology. They say they will conduct naval exercises together, and the message seems to be that they are trying to bring about a change in the perception of great powers in Asia.
2: The White House is in advanced talks with artificial intelligence companies on voluntary standards governing the release of new AI models, with an announcement expected as soon as next week, according to the Financial Times. While OpenAI has proposed giving the US government a 5% stake in AI firms, the AI company Anthropic has put forward a separate plan based on taxation rather than equity. The competing proposals reflect a broader debate over how the public should benefit from the rapid growth of the AI industry. Jagruti Dave has more from Washington.
4: It would be independent from the government, but it would be taxation-based. And so then those taxes would then go into a fund which would be paid out to the public, or again, invested in government certain public services. So those are the sorts of ways, I think, based on what this FT article is describing, is how this plan would benefit the public.
2: Taylor Swift and the American footballer Travis Kelce's wedding celebrations in New York have kicked off, according to reports. Mitch McCann tells us more.
5: The event festivities will kick off this afternoon, where Taylor Swift will have a rehearsal dinner at one of the theatres inside Madison Square Garden behind me. But tomorrow is the big show, Mark. A big event happening here at the Garden. Around 1,000 people expected for this wedding. They'll arrive, according to these reports, again at 3:30 in the afternoon tomorrow for a cocktail hour. And then the event itself will start around 5:30. Now, it's also thought that Taylor Swift and Travis Kelce may have built some sort of castle and a garden inside Madison Square Garden. A lot going on, and we're also hearing that Stevie Nicks and Tim McGraw might be performing tomorrow night here at the Garden as well. Now, as for New Yorkers and what they think, it seems most people around here are happy for the newlyweds.
2: From bureaus worldwide, this is FSN.
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And yes, this is the place where we spend the next 2 hours going through some of the biggest from the last 50 years. We are ready, willing and able, and we've dug them out of the archive.

0: It was Elton John's songwriting partner, Bernie Taupin, who wrote the lyrics to We Built the City from Starship from back in 1985. It's the sound of the 60s, the 70s, the 80s, and right up to today. The tunes you remember, the hits you love, from the soundtrack of your life. 2 hours every week, we bring you the greatest hits of music.
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0: So how are you feeling? Are you ready for some great tunes in the next 120 minutes? I do hope so. Welcome to the greatest hits of music with James Ross. Oh, and Lucy too.

0: So two from the 80s to start off with, Starship, We Built the City, and Talk Talk, title track from their album It's My Life from 84. Okay, let's get into our future greatest hits now.
1: Take this moment.
0: And look who's back.
1: Take this moment.
0: It's the Backstreet Boys.

So three new ones for you. The Backstreet Boys and Bottle Up, Clean Bandits and Big Pig, and I Don't Want to Hurt You, and the Kid Laroi and Kehlani and Girls.

nothing like a great song of stalking and infatuation, is there? One of the latest from Olivia Rodrigo has been number one all over the world. It is Drop Dead.

The apocryphal story is that some theatre owners wouldn't let the Dave Clark Five play that song at concerts because they were worried that fans would jump up and down in time to the beat and damage the venue. Bits and Pieces, they were one of the hottest bands of 1964.

Yes, one of Nashville's biggest hits of 1961, The Sea of Heartbreak from Don Gibson. Now, these guys may be vintage, but the song is brand new.

0: feel so far on this hour of the greatest hits of music. We started things off with Starship and We Built This City. Then was Talk Talk and It's My Life. And from the charts of 2026, Olivia Rodrigo's big hits, Drop Dead. We went back to the 60s to 64 for Dave Clark 5 and Bits and Pieces. And then Don Gibson gave us the Sea of Heartbreak. And yes, they are back with yet another new song from their forthcoming new album, The Rolling Stones, from 2026. It is Jealous Lover. The greatest hits of
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was one of those songs that came from nowhere and stayed forever. From 1988, Enya and Orinoco Flow. And before that, the amazing Keen, Is It Any Wonder, from 2006. Well, still to come, we'll have the Mystery TV theme tune and a whole lot more music, which takes us through all of the eras from the last 50 years on the greatest hits of music. It's a great-

Classic hits, classic memories from the greatest hits of music with James Ross. We're building up now to the moment in the show when we reveal the Mystery TV theme tune. What is it? What could it be? We'll find out in just a few moments.

0: Oh, she must have had a bit of a reputation because she had champagne in her name. Evelyn Champagne King and Love Come Down. Okay, let's do our Mystery TV theme tune now.
1: Hey, baby, I hear the blues are calling. Toss salads and scrambled eggs.
0: And here's a show that first came out in 1993.
1: I'm confused. Yeah, maybe. But
0: it's the story of a psychiatrist who returns to his hometown as a radio show host.
1: Toss salads and scrambled eggs.
0: It was made for NBC, seen around the world.
1: They're calling again.
0: Hugely popular. Starred
1: eggs all over my
0: David Hyde Pierce, Jane Leaves, and Kelsey Grammer. 264 episodes. It ran through until 2004 and over 11 seasons. But what is the TV show?

0: Perhaps it's one of Prince's most underrated songs ever. The greatest romance ever sold from 1999.
1: Hey baby, I hear the blues are calling. Toss salads and scrambled eggs.
0: Toss salads and scrambled eggs is the theme.
1: You seem a bit confused. Yeah, maybe, but I got you pegged.
0: It's a sitcom from the US. It was broadcast on NBC, seen all around the world. It won 37 Primetime Emmy Awards over its run from 1993 to 2004.
1: Scrambled eggs all over my face. What is a boy to do?
0: The big star, of course, was Kelsey Grammer. It was a spin-off from Cheers, and it was Frasier.

Michael McDonald had just had a duet hit with Patti LaBelle, On My Own. It was 1986 and it was Sweet Freedom. And that song was written by Rod Temperton, who'd written Thriller for Michael Jackson. Did you get our Mystery TV theme tune? I hope you did. It was the sitcom Frasier.

Michael Bublé, and the first song from his fourth album, Crazy Love, back in 2009, a huge chart hit. It was I Haven't Met You Yet, which was inspired by

is Somba and Homewrecker. We're catching up now on some more showbiz and celebrity stories, and Billy Idol and longtime guitarist Steve Stevens have been inducted into the Hollywood Rock Walk. Billy says it tops off an incredible year for him with his Lifetime Achievement Award at the American Music Awards and upcoming induction into the Rock and Roll Hall of Fame. Steve says their 45-year partnership continues to make both the music and friendship even stronger. Jay-Z is heading to HBO for a new 8-part documentary series. Jay-Z in 8 sees producer Rick Rubin interview the rap superstar about his music, lyrics, and creative journey. The series arrives this autumn as Jay-Z celebrates milestone anniversaries for Reasonable Doubt and The Blueprint with special live performances. And Morrissey has criticized an upcoming BBC documentary about the Smiths, claiming it unfairly portrays him while favoring former bandmate Johnny Marr. Morrissey says he wasn't invited to participate and insists his creative contribution to the band has been overlooked. He also accuses Johnny of damaging the Smiths' legacy through years of public disagreement. Yeah.

I guess we tend to think of Alice Cooper as the guy who gave us Schools Out back in the 70s, but he was still making hits into the 80s, that from 1989. That is Poison. Okay, let's go into the birthday file now and say happy birthday for this week to Jack, Charles, to Paul, Henry, Zafira, Grace, Ganesh, and also to you if it's your birthday. What are you doing? Hope you're celebrating. Hope you're getting out there and enjoying yourself. And, of course, having a large slice of birthday cake.

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1: We just got a news in New Delhi. I'm Ashan Garg. Japan and India have vowed to work more closely on critical minerals to bolster supply chains as they seek to cut their dependence on China. Japanese Prime Minister Sanae Takaichi highlighted the need for resilience as she met her Indian counterpart Narendra Modi in New Delhi for talks.
2: They've agreed to strengthen cooperation in several areas, identifying building joint economic security as a key vision for bilateral ties. They said they will work in areas such as artificial intelligence, shipbuilding, biogas, semiconductors and critical technologies. They've also agreed to work together to uphold the idea of a free and open Indo-Pacific. They did not make any overt references to China, but they have identified a new blueprint for strategic cooperation. They've said that they view this space as a shared space and not one where one single country can have dominance and sway. They've agreed to, for the first time, co-develop defense technology. They say they will conduct naval exercises together, and the message seems to be that they are trying to bring about a change in the perception of great powers in Asia.
1: The White House is in advanced talks with artificial intelligence companies on voluntary standards governing the release of new AI models, with an announcement expected as soon as next week, according to the Financial Times. While OpenAI has proposed giving the US government a 5% stake in AI firms, the AI company Anthropic has put forward a separate plan based on taxation rather than equity. The competing proposals reflect a broader debate over how the public should benefit from the rapid growth of the AI industry. Jagruti Dave has more from Washington.
3: Would be independent from the government, but it would be taxation based, and so then those taxes would then go into a fund which would be paid out to the public, or again invested in government certain public services. So those are the sorts of ways I think, based on what this FT article is describing, is how this plan would benefit the public.
1: Taylor Swift and the American footballer Travis Kelce's wedding celebrations in New York have kicked off, according to reports. Mitch McCann tells us more.
4: The event festivities will kick off this afternoon, where Taylor Swift will have a rehearsal dinner at one of the theatres inside Madison Square Garden behind me. But tomorrow is the big show, Mark. A big event happening here at the Garden. Around 1,000 people expected for this wedding. They'll arrive, according to these reports, again at 3:30 in the afternoon tomorrow for a cocktail hour. And then the event itself will start around 5:30. Now, it's also thought that Taylor Swift and Travis Kelce may have built some sort of castle and a garden inside Madison Square Garden. A lot going on, and we're also hearing that Stevie Nicks and Tim McGraw might be performing tomorrow night here at the Garden as well. Now, as for New Yorkers and what they think, it seems most people around here are happy for the newlyweds.
1: From bureaus worldwide, this is FSN.
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11: Onwards and upwards. There's lots more to come. Another hour, in fact, of the best tunes from the last five decades. Pulled out by Lucy and played by me. I hope you can stay tuned as we get into some more of the greatest hits of music.

it was the song that made it big for them. Christmas of 1986 going into the new year of 1987. Ben, the guy with the berets, and Curiosity Killed the Cat, and Down to Earth. 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

25 years ago, Ronan Keating released that single from his solo album, Ronan, Loving Each Day. Okay, time for us to do the Movie Minute now. Well, if you're looking for something to watch, then here are some of the films out there or streaming online right now, and starting with one of the greatest hits of the movies, and it is for a few dollars more, the classic 1965 spaghetti western starring Clint Eastwood as a bounty hunter who reluctantly joins forces with a rival played by Lee Van Cleef. Together, they pursue a ruthless Mexican outlaw before he can carry out a daring bank robbery. It is for a few dollars more. Well, coming up to date now, and The Sheep Detectives stars Hugh Jackman in this mystery comedy as a shepherd whose murder inspires his unusually intelligent flock to investigate. Venturing beyond their meadow for the first time, the sheep uncover surprising truths as they race to solve the baffling crime. It is The Sheep Detectives. And Project Hail Mary stars Ryan Gosling in this sci-fi comedy as a teacher who awakens alone aboard a spacecraft with no memory of his mission. As his memories return, he must use his scientific brilliance to stop a mysterious threat that could destroy the sun. It is Project Hail Mary starring Ryan Gosling. Our other selections, The Sheep Detective starring Hugh Jackman, and For a Few Dollars More from 1965 starring Clint Eastwood. On a train.

0: She hails from Chicago. She's top 10 at the moment in the Billboard Hot 100. She is Stella Lefty. And I like it when you're nice to me, a.k.a. Boston.
1: It's the greatest hits of music.
0: James Sean said greatesthitsofmusic.com. That's the email for me and Lucy.
1: The greatest hits of music. James Ross.
0: Okay, let's do some 90s. This has been picked out by Greg.

honestly, I've forgotten how great that song is. Back to 1969 when it first came out, and 1971 when it was also a hit. The Delphonics, they're number one. Ready or not, here I go.

It was a song written by Paul McCartney. He was also the only Beatle that actually sang on the record. It was Can't Buy Me Love from back in 1964.

0: Well, so far on this hour of the greatest hits of music, we started the sequence with Curiosity Killed the Cat and Down to Earth. Then it was Ronan Keating and Lovin' Each Day. And from the charts of 2026, Stella Lefty and Boston. Black Box gave us Fantasy. And then from the 60s, from 69, the Delphonics, Ready or Not, Here I Come. And from 64, the Beatles and Can't Buy Me Love. And he is back. He is Miles Smith with a brand new song, a brand new hit from the charts of 2026. It is Heaven.
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It was one of the biggest songs of their career, number one for The Jam back in 1980, Going Underground. Looking at number ones around the world at the moment, number one on the Europe official top 100 is Die Die, Shakira and Burna Boy, the official song from the World Cup 2026. And number one in Australia and on the Billboard Hot 100 in the US, and from Toy Story 5.

It's number one on the US Billboard Hot 100 and number one in Australia. Taylor Swift, I Knew It, I Knew You. Other number ones around the world, Choose in Texas. Ella Langley, number one in Canada and New Zealand. Rain Me In from Sam Fender and Olivia Dean. Back at number one in the UK.

It's one of those songs that seems to have slipped out of sight, out of mind. It was number one, though, back in 2008. Madonna, Justin Timberlake and Timbaland, and 4 minutes.

So three number ones in a row. The Jam, Going Underground from 1980. From 2026, Taylor Swift, I Knew It, I Knew You. And Madonna and Justin Timberlake. And four.

We played The Jam going underground from 1980 earlier on, and they're also from 1980. The Beat and Mirror in the Bathroom, Scar at its very best.

Kevin Parker and Tame Impala and Dracula from the charts of 2026. Well, Johnny Marr is auctioning almost 100 guitars and pieces of studio equipment in London this September. The Christie's sale celebrates his remarkable career, with instruments expected to fetch up to £150,000. Johnny will also donate proceeds from selected lots to the Guide Dogs for the Blind Association and the National Autistic Society. A new documentary celebrating Wham's groundbreaking 1985 China tour is heading to cinemas worldwide on the 28th of July. Wham, 10 Days in China, features restored archive footage and new interviews, exploring how George Michael and Andrew Ridgeley became the very first Western pop group to perform in China. And Madonna says her long-planned biopic was shelved over a disagreement with the studio over budget. The Queen of Pop revealed she'd spent 2 years developing the project before talks with Universal collapsed. Madonna insists her extraordinary life demanded a bigger production, although actress Julia Garner remains attached if the film eventually does move forward.

Gotta love that album. Tango in the Night, Fleetwood Mac, the single Everywhere from 1988. Well, thanks to our producer and web guru, Lucy, to our backroom team this time of Lee, Sue and Mike. This is James Ross, and I'll leave you today with a classic from Paul McCartney. And hope you can join me again, same time, same place, for some more of the latest and greatest. Have fun, take it easy, and I'll see you then.

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1: Feature story news in New Delhi. I'm Ashan Garg. Japan and India have vowed to work more closely on critical minerals to bolster supply chains as they seek to cut their dependence on China. Japanese Prime Minister Sanae Takaichi highlighted the need for resilience as she met her Indian counterpart Narendra Modi in New Delhi for talks.
2: They've agreed to strengthen cooperation in several areas, identifying building joint economic security as a key vision for bilateral ties. They said they will work in areas such as artificial intelligence, shipbuilding, biogas, semiconductors and critical technologies. They've also agreed to work together to uphold the idea of a free and open Indo-Pacific. They did not make any overt references to China, but they have identified a new blueprint for strategic cooperation. They've said that they view this space as a shared space and not one where one single country can have dominance and sway. They've agreed to, for the first time, co-develop defense technology. They say they will conduct naval exercises together, and the message seems to be that they are trying to bring about a change in the perception of great powers in Asia.
1: The White House is in advanced talks with artificial intelligence companies on voluntary standards governing the release of new AI models, with an announcement expected as soon as next week, according to the Financial Times. While OpenAI has proposed giving the US government a 5% stake in AI firms, the AI company Anthropic has put forward a separate plan based on taxation rather than equity. The competing proposals reflect a broader debate over how the public should benefit from the rapid growth of the AI industry. Jagruti Dave has more from Washington.
3: Would be independent from the government, but it would be taxation based. And so then those taxes would then go into a fund which would be paid out to the public, or again invested in government certain public services. So those are the sorts of ways, I think, based on what this FT article is describing, is how this plan would benefit the public.
1: Taylor Swift and the American footballer Travis Kelce's wedding celebrations in New York have kicked off, according to reports. Mitch McCann tells us more.
4: The event festivities will kick off this afternoon, where Taylor Swift will have a rehearsal dinner at one of the theatres inside Madison Square Garden behind me. But tomorrow is the big show, Mark. A big event happening here at the Garden. Around 1,000 people expected for this wedding. They'll arrive, according to these reports, again at 3:30 in the afternoon tomorrow for a cocktail hour. And then the event itself will start around 5:30. Now, it's also thought that Taylor Swift and Travis Kelce may have built some sort of castle and a garden inside Madison Square Garden. A lot going on, and we're also hearing that Stevie Nicks and Tim McGraw might be performing tomorrow night here at the Garden as well. Now, as for New Yorkers and what they think, it seems most people around here are happy for the newlyweds.
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You're on air with Brian Peel right here on your favourite radio station. There is Slater and Miss Belladonna right here on air with Brian Peel. Thanks for your company wherever you are listening to us right around the world. 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It's Brian Peel across all of your favourite social media platforms, Facebook, Twitter and Instagram. And we're using the hashtag on air with Brian Peel. That is where we are. And it's where fresh new music meets throwback classics from the vaults, good times, great music, lots of hot new tunes as well, just like that one from Slater. I think Twitter is about to light up. That is an amping song that is going to kick things off here on the show. Let us know what you're up to. Thanks for having a listen. Thanks for your company. Tell us what you're up to. Where are you listening from? What country are you tuning in from? Are you streaming us on your favorite apps? Or are you downloading the station's music player to listen to the show? Let us know. Hashtag it. On Air with Brian Peel. Hit me up on the Twitter. It is at Brian_Peel on the Twitter. Let's dive into the next song by an artist out of Melbourne in Australia. His name is Jedekai Wilson. And this song is called Don't Forget About Me. It is a really good song. I caught up with Jedekai for a chat. Head over to theaussieword.com and catch up with my interview with Jedekai. But this song is going to lift the roof. You're on air with Brian Peel.

is Michaela May out of Canada. That is called Two Faced Lover, right here on air with Brian Peel on your favourite radio station. We love you, Michaela. Thanks for your music. Here is Yoke Law out of New York. This is called Hallucinate. My darling.

is Mae Stevens featuring Meghan Trainor and Mr. Right, right here on air with Brian Peel on your favourite radio station. And before that, we had Glockenbeck teaming up with Ella Henderson for Lifeline. What do you think of those songs? Not bad, huh? Let us know what you reckon on social media. Brian Peel on Facebook, Twitter, and Instagram. The hashtag is On Air with Brian Peel. If you love a tweet, it is at Brian_Peel. And if you're on Threads, we love Threads as well, which is joined up to Instagram. So many social media platforms. All you got to do is look for Brian Peel on Insta and Threads and it'll pop up. Facebook.com/Brian.Peel. Let us know what you think of the music. It's where fresh new music meets throwback classics from the vaults. 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Here is something called Back to Your Heart from Australia's own Delta Goodrum. You're on air with

Oh, we love that one from Tanya Doko. That is called Harder Now, on air with Brian Peel, right here on your favourite radio station. Thanks for having a listen to the show, wherever you are tuning in from around the world. You know, Tanya Doko is an absolute pocket rocket. Caught her live in Melbourne. Unbelievable. Unbelievable. There's so many hits, and boy, is she just churning out the solo smashes. Tanya Doko, right here on air with Brian Peel. She's an absolute sweetheart as well. If you're listening, Tanya, sending my regards and a big, big Maltese hug right to you. Before that, we had Glades teaming up with Friendship and a track called Goodbyes, which seems to be a little bit of a fave with a few people. Twitter's going off at Brian_Peel on the social media, on the Twitter line. And how good was Delta Goodrum's song called Back to Your Heart? Before that, we are spinning the big tunes. Let's take a listen to a track from BB Mac, which is a group you may remember from quite a few years ago. This is a new one for BB Mac. It's called Painting Lights. You're on air with Brian Peel.

There's Cassidy Rae and one more song. Great music out of Australia. We love Cassidy Rae here on air with Brian Peel. Great stuff, Cassidy. You can reach out on socials, Brian, across all of your social media platforms, Facebook, Twitter, and Instagram. Hope you're enjoying the tunes. Before Cassidy Rae, we had a track from Holy Holy. It's called Pretend to Be. It's not a bad one. We like that one here. And, well, Pink, Pink, Pink. And Runaway. Great music from Pink as well. And we went into the vault with the artist by the name of BB Mac, but the new track is called Painting Lights. Great new music on air with Brian Peel right here on your favourite radio station. It is at Brian Peel on Instagram. Come and send me a cheeky story. Let me know what you reckon. Let me know what you think of the music. How hot is this next song? It is Troye Sivan and Rush. You're on air with Brian Peel.

Oh boy, it is. Oh yeah, it is. It's so good. So good. Troye Sivan and Rush on air with Brian Peel. Absolutely love that song. You are on air. You can stay connected on social media. It's Brian Peel on all of your social media platforms, Facebook, Twitter, and Instagram. We love Insta. It is at Brian Peel on Instagram. Stay connected. Let me know where you were tuning in from, what songs you were absolutely vibing to. Thanks so much for your company. I'm going to leave you with an epic collaboration between Dolly Parton, Paul McCartney, and Ringo Starr. How's that for three iconic names? It's a Beatles classic called Let It Be, and here's Dolly Parton's spin with a little bit of help from Paul McCartney and Ringo Starr. Great music. Stay tuned. You're on air with Brian Peel.

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1: From Feature Story News in London, I'm Simon Gaitan. Major Russian drone and missile strikes overnight on Kyiv have killed at least 30 people. Kyiv's mayor has described the strikes as the most massive attack on Ukraine's capital. Ukrainian officials say at least 91 people have been injured in the attacks. Uganda has reported a Marburg disease outbreak in the west of the country to the World Health Organization, further straining the regional response to what is already the third largest Ebola epidemic on record. The strain driving the outbreak across the Democratic Republic of Congo and Uganda has no approved vaccine or treatment, and clinical trials of free candidate vaccines remain months away. The WHO has recommended against using the existing Zaire Ebola vaccine, saying there is insufficient evidence at work against the Bundibugyo strain. Michael Buleke reports from Kampala.
2: The trial will test several experimental treatments to see whether they can improve survival for patients infected with the Bundibugyo strain of Ebola, for which there is currently no approved treatment. The outbreak has already claimed lives and infected dozens of people, prompting an urgent response from Congolese authorities and international health partners.
1: Japanese Prime Minister Sanae Takayuki is wrapping up her first visit to India as leader, after she and Indian Prime Minister Narendra Modi signed 16 agreements at their annual summit in New Delhi on Wednesday. The deals span defence, artificial intelligence, semiconductors, critical minerals and energy, with Japanese companies committing around $12.5 billion in new investment. The summit comes against a backdrop of strained relations between Japan and China, with Beijing having tightened controls on exports of rare earth minerals to Tokyo since January. Neha Punya reports from New Delhi.
3: Mr. Modi said that the biggest currency in these uncertain times, the most important strategic asset, is trust, which you can find ample of in the India-Japan relationship. They've agreed to strengthen cooperation in several areas, identifying building joint economic security as a key vision for bilateral ties. They said they will work in areas such as artificial intelligence, shipbuilding, biogas, semiconductors, and critical technologies. They've also agreed to work together to uphold the idea of a free and open Indo-Pacific.
1: The White House is in advanced talks with artificial intelligence companies on voluntary standards governing the release of new AI models, with an announcement expected as soon as next week, according to the Financial Times. While OpenAI has proposed giving the US government a 5% stake in AI firms, the AI company Anthropic has put forward a separate plan based on taxation rather than equity. The competing proposals reflect a broader debate over how the public should benefit from the rapid growth of the AI industry. From Bureaus Worldwide, this is FSN.
4: 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And of course, it's great for nappy rash. 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Not just for babies, for everybody.
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On air with Brian Peel, and there is Rod Stewart from 1989 and This Old Heart of Mine. Thanks for your company wherever you are listening to us right around the world. 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It's Brian Peel across Facebook, Twitter and Instagram using that hashtag On Air with Brian Peel. That is where we are across the socials. It is that time. Time to dive into the world of music and all things amazing. You know, I have got some timeless classics to get through on the show today, so make yourselves comfortable. They're going to make waves. It's electrifying. Don't move because I've got some really, really old school tracks to come. You don't want to miss it. Don't forget that this show is a bag of surprises, so you never know what you're going to hear, okay? So strap yourselves in, come and say g'day, go and pour a drink, put your feet up on the couch and relax because I have got the show for you. Stay connected, let us know what you're up to, get in touch on the Twitter at Brian_Peel, hit me up on the socials, wherever you're listening from, you might even be lying on a beach somewhere. Let's dive into this one. Okay, here we go. New Order from 1987 off the album Substance. It's called True Faith. Great music, all your favourites, your throwback hits. 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

There's Brian Ferry and Roxy Music. And more than this, I told you, it's a mixed bag. You're on air with Brian Peel right here on your favourite radio station. Thanks for your company. Wherever you are tuning in from right around the world, playing all your favourites, great retro throwback. We are going to throw it all the way back to 1989. Some of you might actually remember this music video from Sunita. Off the album Wicked, it's called Right Back, where we started from. Time to rewind that cassette. It's Brian Peel with you. Come and say g'day on social media. Hashtag on air with Brian Peel.

The Stars on 45, and that is the 80s mix. There is so many songs in that mega mix. We love a good mixtape here on air with Brian Peel. Thanks for your company wherever you are listening to us right around the world. Hope you enjoyed that. Jeez, that took me right back in time. If you're enjoying the music, let me know. Come and say hi on social media. It's Brian Peel across Facebook, Twitter, and Instagram using the hashtag on air with Brian Peel. Come and stay connected. It's where fresh new music meets throwback classics from the vault, but today it's nothing but your throwback favorites. So strap yourselves in. Big show. So many timeless classics out there, isn't there?

playing all your throwback favourites. The hottest hits and great retro throwback. Even if we're just dancing in the dark. You're on air with Brian Peel.

and Hungry Eyes. How many of you have watched Dirty Dancing? How many times have you watched Dirty Dancing? How many of you know the moves to that song? You're on air with Brian Peel right here on your favourite radio station. How cool is that one? Love that one from Eric Carmen. Big, big song. And if you haven't seen Dirty Dancing, you are missing out. Come and say hi on Facebook, Twitter and Instagram. It's Brian Peel across the social media platforms right here on your favourite radio station playing all of your throwback favourites. It's good times, great music and loving the retro throwback. Hope you're enjoying it. Hope you're kicking back. Bit of a journey through the sonic wonders that await us. It's so, so incredible to go back in time. Thanks for choosing to spend your time with me right here on air with Brian Peel. All right, folks, hold on to your seats because I have a musical treat that's going to take you all the way back on a trip down nostalgia lane. Let's dial up the clock, bring back those retro vibes with Rick Astley from 1988. And take me to your heart. You're on air with Brian Peel, right here on your favourite radio station.

You're on air with Brian Peel, and there is the Eurythmics and Thorn in my side. We even had Rick Astley and Take Me to Your Heart from 1988 before that. We also had Eric Carmen, the Pointer Sisters, and Roxette back in that music set as well. Some great throwback tunes. Hope you've enjoyed the show. Where does 1 hour go when you're having so much fun? I know. Boo-hoo. I've got one track for you. And until we meet up next time, stay connected on social media. Brian Peel on all of the social media platforms, Facebook, Twitter, and Instagram, using the hashtag OnAirWithBrianPeel, okay? It's where fresh new music meets throwback classics from the vault. This one is an absolute anthem from Billy Joel. I also remember the music video to this. It's been done by a couple of other artists, but nobody beats Billy Joel. It's Uptown Girl. Okay.

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1: From Feature Story News in London, I'm Simon Gaitan. Major Russian drone and missile strikes overnight on Kyiv have killed at least 30 people. Kyiv's mayor has described the strikes as the most massive attack on Ukraine's capital. Ukrainian officials say at least 91 people have been injured in the attacks. Uganda has reported a Marburg disease outbreak in the west of the country to the World Health Organization, further straining the regional response to what is already the third largest Ebola epidemic on record. The strain driving the outbreak across the Democratic Republic of Congo and Uganda has no approved vaccine or treatment, and clinical trials of free candidate vaccines remain months away. The WHO has recommended against using the existing Zaire Ebola vaccine, saying there is insufficient evidence it would work against the Bundibugyo strain. Michael Baleke reports from Kampala.
2: The trial will test several experimental treatments to see whether they can improve survival for patients infected with the Bundibugyo strain of Ebola, for which there is currently no approved treatment. The outbreak has already claimed lives and infected dozens of people, prompting an urgent response from Congolese authorities and international health partners.
1: Japanese Prime Minister Sanae Takayuki is wrapping up her first visit to India as leader, after she and Indian Prime Minister Narendra Modi signed 16 agreements at their annual summit in New Delhi on Wednesday. The deals span defence, artificial intelligence, semiconductors, critical minerals and energy, with Japanese companies committing around $12.5 billion in new investment. The summit comes against a backdrop of strained relations between Japan and China, with Beijing having tightened controls on exports of rare earth minerals to Tokyo since January. Neha Punya reports from New Delhi.
3: Mr. Modi said that the biggest currency in these uncertain times, the most important strategic asset, is trust, which you can find ample of in the India-Japan relationship. They've agreed to strengthen cooperation in several areas, identifying building joint economic security as a key vision for bilateral ties. They said they will work in areas such as artificial intelligence, shipbuilding, biogas, semiconductors, and critical technologies. They've also agreed to work together to uphold the idea of a free and open Indo-Pacific.
1: The White House is in advanced talks with artificial intelligence companies on voluntary standards governing the release of new AI models, with an announcement expected as soon as next week, according to the Financial Times. While OpenAI has proposed giving the US government a 5% stake in AI firms, the AI company Anthropic has put forward a separate plan based on taxation rather than equity. The competing proposals reflect a broader debate over how the public should benefit from the rapid growth of the AI industry. From Bureaus Worldwide, this is FSN.
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1: From Feature Story News in Brussels, I'm William Denslow. Pakistan's Prime Minister's in Iran for the funeral of Iran's late Supreme Leader, Ayatollah Ali Khamenei, in a visit that coincides with continuing US-Iran ceasefire negotiations under the Islamabad Memorandum of Understanding. Iranian authorities have warned the US and Israel against any attacks during the funeral proceedings, which are expected to take place across multiple locations. Hira Mustafa has the story from Islamabad.
2: Funeral proceedings are set to begin on July 4th in Tehran and conclude on July 9th with burial in Masjd, with additional ceremonies expected in Qom and Iraq.
1: Uganda's reported a Marburg disease outbreak in the west of the country, further straining the regional response to what's already the third largest Ebola epidemic on record. The Bundibugyo strain has no approved vaccine or treatment, and clinical trials of three candidate vaccines remain months away. The World Health Organization has recommended against using the existing Zaire Ebola vaccine, saying there's insufficient evidence it would work against this strain. Michael Balake reports from Kampala.
3: The trial will test several experimental treatments to see whether they can improve survival for patients infected with the Bundibugyo strain of Ebola, for which there is currently no approved treatment. The outbreak has already claimed lives and infected dozens of people, prompting an urgent response from Congolese authorities and international health partners.
1: The Japanese Prime Minister is wrapping up her first visit to India as leader, after she and Indian Prime Minister Narendra Modi signed 16 agreements at their annual summit in New Delhi Wednesday. The deal spans defence, artificial intelligence, semiconductors, critical minerals and energy, with Japanese companies committing around $12.5 billion in new investment. The summit comes against a backdrop of strained relations between Japan and China, with Beijing having tightened controls on exports of rare earth materials to Tokyo since January. Neha Punia reports from New Delhi.
4: Mr. Modi said that the biggest currency in these uncertain times, the most important strategic asset, is trust, which you can find ample of in the India-Japan relationship. They've agreed to strengthen cooperation in several areas, identifying building joint economic security as a key vision for bilateral ties. They said they will work in areas such as artificial intelligence, shipbuilding, biogas, semiconductors and critical technologies. They've also agreed to work together to uphold the idea of a free and open Indo-Pacific.
1: And France has reported more than 2,000 excess deaths during a recent record-breaking heatwave that blanketed much of Europe. From bureaus worldwide, this is FSN.
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1: From feature story news in Brussels, I'm William Denslow. Pakistan's prime minister's in Iran for the funeral of Iran's late supreme leader, Ayatollah Ali Khamenei, in a visit that coincides with continuing US-Iran ceasefire negotiations under the Islamabad Memorandum of Understanding. Iranian authorities have warned the US and Israel against any attacks during the funeral proceedings, which are expected to take place across multiple locations. Hiram Mustafa has the story from Islamabad.
2: Funeral proceedings are set to begin on July 4th in Tehran and conclude on July 9th with burial in Masht, with additional ceremonies expected in Qom and Iraq.
1: Uganda's reported a Marburg disease outbreak in the west of the country, further straining the regional response to what's already the third largest Ebola epidemic on record. The Bundibugyo strain has no approved vaccine or treatment, and clinical trials of three candidate vaccines remain months away. The World Health Organization has recommended against using the existing Zaire Ebola vaccine, saying there's insufficient evidence it would work against this strain. Michael Balake reports from Kampala.
3: The trial will test several experimental treatments to see whether they can improve survival for patients infected with the Bundibugyo strain of Ebola, for which there is currently no approved treatment. The outbreak has already claimed lives and infected dozens of people, prompting an urgent response from Congolese authorities and international health partners.
1: The Japanese Prime Minister is wrapping up her first visit to India as leader, after she and Indian Prime Minister Narendra Modi signed 16 agreements at their annual summit in New Delhi Wednesday. The deal spans defence, artificial intelligence, semiconductors, critical minerals and energy, with Japanese companies committing around $12.5 billion in new investment. The summit comes against a backdrop of strained relations between Japan and China, with Beijing having tightened controls on exports of rare earth materials to Tokyo since January. Neha Punia reports from New Delhi.
4: Mr. Modi said that the biggest currency in these uncertain times, the most important strategic asset, is trust, which is which you can find ample of in the India-Japan relationship. They've agreed to strengthen cooperation in several areas, identifying building joint economic security as a key vision for bilateral ties. They said they will work in areas such as artificial intelligence, shipbuilding, biogas, semiconductors and critical technologies. They've also agreed to work together to uphold the idea of a free and open Indo-Pacific.
1: And France has reported more than 2,000 excess deaths during a recent record-breaking heatwave that blanketed much of Europe. From bureaus worldwide, this is FSN.
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0: 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It's my girl, my muse, my destiny. It's Linda Law.
1: Hello, this is Michael Jackson on the Linda Law Soul Show. 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
8: you're locked into the Soul Show, and this is the rhythm that moves you. As we head into 9 weeks of summer, we're changing up the pace a little bit. The days are longer, the nights are warmer, and honestly, you don't need me breaking that mood. So for the rest of July and August, we're cutting back on the talk and letting the needle stay in the groove. Less interruptions, more of the deep cuts, classic rhythm and pure soul you tune in for. Let's get right to it. Here's Ramsey Lewis.
9: Soul with Linda Law. Even the palm trees are shaking, man.

This is the Summer Soul Show with six in a row. You listen to Ramsey Lewis. We had a bit of Stone, also Starpoint, a new one from Fred Keith and Marcus, a classic from Leon Haywood, and the band 29 with Lenny White. As promised, it's less talk and more soul music this summer

0: And that concludes our first of Linda Law Summer Soul Shows. I played GQ for you. Also, the magnificent...
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2: Feature story news in Brussels. I'm William Denslow. Pakistan's prime minister's in Iran for the funeral of Iran's late supreme leader, Ayatollah Ali Khamenei, in a visit that coincides with continuing US-Iran ceasefire negotiations under the Islamabad Memorandum of Understanding. Iranian authorities have warned the US and Israel against any attacks during the funeral proceedings, which are expected to take place across multiple locations. Hiram Mustafa has the story from Islamabad.
3: Funeral proceedings are set to begin on July 4th in Tehran and conclude on July 9th with burial in Masht, with additional ceremonies expected in Qom and Iraq.
2: Uganda's reported a Marburg disease outbreak in the west of the country, further straining the regional response to what's already the third largest Ebola epidemic on record. The Bundibugyo strain has no approved vaccine or treatment, and clinical trials of three candidate vaccines remain months away. The World Health Organization has recommended against using the existing Zaire Ebola vaccine, saying there's insufficient evidence it would work against this strain. Michael Balakay reports from Kampala.
4: The trial will test several experimental treatments to see whether they can improve survival for patients infected with the Bundibugyo strain of Ebola, for which there is currently no approved treatment. The outbreak has already claimed lives and infected dozens of people, prompting an urgent response from Congolese authorities and international health partners.
2: The Japanese Prime Minister is wrapping up her first visit to India as leader, after she and Indian Prime Minister Narendra Modi signed 16 agreements at their annual summit in New Delhi Wednesday. The deal spans defence, artificial intelligence, semiconductors, critical minerals and energy, with Japanese companies committing around $12.5 billion in new investment. The summit comes against a backdrop of strained relations between Japan and China, with Beijing having tightened controls on exports of rare earth materials to Tokyo since January. Neha Punia reports from New Delhi.
5: Mr. Modi said that the biggest currency in these uncertain times, the most important strategic asset, is trust, which is which you can find ample of in the India-Japan relationship. They've agreed to strengthen cooperation in several areas, identifying building joint economic security as a key vision for bilateral ties. They said they will work in areas such as artificial intelligence, shipbuilding, biogas, semiconductors and critical technologies. They've also agreed to work together to uphold the idea of a free and open Indo-Pacific.
2: And France has reported more than 2,000 excess deaths during a recent record-breaking heatwave that blanketed much of Europe. From bureaus worldwide, this is FSN.
6: My family always look after me, so I look after them by lending them my Sudocrem. It's not just for babies, it's for everybody. 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And Romeo over here relies on it to treat acne spots. Sudocrem has got the whole family covered. And of course, it's great for nappy rash. Bit of privacy, please. Sudocrem, not just for babies, for everybody.
7: Okay, it's finally your turn. 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

That's a great way to kick off this week's show. Hopefully you enjoyed those two. Green Day, Basket Case and Shine Down There with 365 from their current album 8. So how are you doing? It's Emma Scott here on the Plug-In Baby Radio Show for another week right here. I've missed you, but we're back together again. I've got Ricky Warwick's new song on in a bit. After the new one from The Dead Reds, this is from their upcoming new album, comes out July 10th. It's a new single. It's called Empire on the Plug-In Baby Radio Show. Thank you.

0: Well, it's always good to get Jack J. Hutchinson on the show. That's his current single, Soul Believer. It's the title track from his upcoming new album, which is out next January. Working ahead, we like that, Jack. And before that, Ricky Warwick, Fire and Vengeance. And the top tunes keep on coming. I've got the new one from Avatar on the way. Got Seven Dust, the Samurai Seven as well. Oh, there's a Seven connection on the Plug In Baby radio show.
1: Grace.

2026 so far. They've been out supporting Metallica. They've got their own dates as well, and their album Don't Go Into the Forest has been doing very well. But that tune that I just played, Crying Fire, is not on that album. It's a standalone single. Great tune. Before that, Carsick with Social Smoker. On the way, we've got the new one from the Samurai 7 and Seven Dust as well. After Sweet Gorilla, this is Good Thing on the Plug In Baby Radio Show.

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quite taken with that tune. Hopefully you like it as well. The Samurai 7, the song Punching Down, which is available now. The original lineup of Oxford's legendary pop punk four-piece. Their first release in 25 years. Amazing. Before that, Seven Dust with Threshold. And don't forget, if you're in a band or you're a musician releasing new music and you'd like to try and get it played on this show, I might be able to sort that out for you. Just get in touch via the website pluginbaby.com. Just like iAtlas and Coastal Fire Department did not so long ago, and they're on the way soon on the Plugin Baby radio show.

A lovely bit of grunge on the Plug-In Baby radio show from Coastal Fire Department. That is Come Together. And there's a B-side to that song as well, so it's two for the price of one. They've got a cover of Molly's Lips, which I really should get on the show at some point. Maybe I'll put it on next week. Right, I've got the new one from Mastodon on shortly, and iAtlas as well. And now it's the new one from Deep Purple from the album.

playing 2 hours of guitar tunes, old and new. This is the Plugin Baby Radio Show, right here every week. My name's Emma Scott. Hope you're enjoying the show so far. Just played you the new one from Mastodon, Your Ghost Again. And we're heading towards hour number two, which I'll kick off with Feeder, the Mighty Buck Rogers. Plus, I've got Floods of Spin, Scarlet Rebels, A Perfect Circle, and plenty more. And taking us closer to that little lot, classic Skid Row. Every kid.

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1: Feature story news in Brussels. I'm William Denslow. Pakistan's prime minister's in Iran for the funeral of Iran's late supreme leader, Ayatollah Ali Khamenei, in a visit that coincides with continuing US-Iran ceasefire negotiations under the Islamabad Memorandum of Understanding. Iranian authorities have warned the US and Israel against any attacks during the funeral proceedings, which are expected to take place across multiple locations. Hira Mustafa has the story from Islamabad.
2: Funeral proceedings are set to begin on July 4th in Tehran and conclude on July 9th with burial in Masjd, with additional ceremonies expected in Qom and Iraq.
1: Uganda's reported a Marburg disease outbreak in the west of the country, further straining the regional response to what's already the third largest Ebola epidemic on record. The Bundibugyo strain has no approved vaccine or treatment, and clinical trials of three candidate vaccines remain months away. The World Health Organization has recommended against using the existing Zaire Ebola vaccine, saying there's insufficient evidence it would work against this strain. Michael Balake reports from Kampala.
3: The trial will test several experimental treatments to see whether they can improve survival for patients infected with the Bundibugyo strain of Ebola, for which there is currently no approved treatment. The outbreak has already claimed lives and infected dozens of people, prompting an urgent response from Congolese authorities and international health partners.
1: The Japanese Prime Minister is wrapping up her first visit to India as leader, after she and Indian Prime Minister Narendra Modi signed 16 agreements at their annual summit in New Delhi Wednesday. The deal spans defence, artificial intelligence, semiconductors, critical minerals and energy, with Japanese companies committing around $12.5 billion in new investment. The summit comes against a backdrop of strained relations between Japan and China, with Beijing having tightened controls on exports of rare earth materials to Tokyo since January. Neha Punia reports from New Delhi.
4: Mr. Modi said that the biggest currency in these uncertain times, the most important strategic asset, is trust, which is which you can find ample of in the India-Japan relationship. They've agreed to strengthen cooperation in several areas, identifying building joint economic security as a key vision for bilateral ties. They said they will work in areas such as artificial intelligence, shipbuilding, biogas, semiconductors and critical technologies. They've also agreed to work together to uphold the idea of a free and open Indo Pacific.
1: And France has reported more than 2,000 excess deaths during a recent record-breaking heatwave that blanketed much of Europe. From bureaus worldwide, this is FSN.
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Yeah, a couple of great tunes there, back to back, kicking off hour number two on the Plug In Baby radio show. It was Feeder with a song that never gets old, Buck Rogers. And I just played you London four-piece Tooth with their song Wallflower, which is out now. Their debut EP is called Restless in Bloom. Great track, and plenty more great tracks on the show, as always, as you come to expect for this show. A Perfect Circle are on the way soon, and Scarlet Rebels after the new one from Floods of Spin. This is their second single. It's called Weapons of Mass Destruction on the Plug In Baby radio show.

Welcome back. A Perfect Circle. That's the new single from those guys called Starless. They've been busy on their first European and UK tour in 8 years. Well done if you managed to get tickets. I think it's all sold out. Before Perfect Circle, I played you Scarlet Rebels. This is happening now. And I tell you what else is happening now. I've got the new one from Lakeview to come. Beau Gris Gris and the Apocalypse lined up. And the new one from Stephen Wilson Jr. on the Plug In Baby Radio Show.

playing 2 hours of awesome guitar tunes, old and new, every week right here. It's the Plug-In Baby Radio Show. My name's Emma Scott. So that was Lakeview, Wreck My Night and Beau Gris Gris. And the Apocalypse before that with Me, Yee Yee, Yow. Good to get that one on again. I do like Beau Gris Gris and I love Stephen Wilson Jr. as well. His new song is Preacher's Kid and it's playing for the first time on the Plug-In Baby Radio.

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guys are gearing up for their debut album. It's called We Are Unpeople, comes out in October. That's the current single from Unpeople called Friends on the Plug In Baby radio show. The Snuts played before that with Defibrillator, which sometimes I can't actually say, but I think I got away with it just then. I've got Basement on the way in a bit with their new single Satisfy and the new one from Train as well on the Plug In Baby radio show.

Well, he was the voice of House of Pain, wasn't he, back in the day? Everlast, that's his new single called My Hollywood. He's got his first album in 8 years coming out towards the end of August. It's called Embers to Ashes. Very nice for Everlast on the Plug-In Baby radio show. Last few tunes to squeeze in. I've got Afghan Wigs to come and Basement. And now the new one from Train. This is a delight. It's called Pennsylvania Turnpike.

on the show last week and it just had to come on again. Afghan Whigs, they are on fire right now. They've got a new album called Soft Control out towards the end of August. That's the current single called Jungle Roo. Loads of live dates coming for those guys in the autumn. Before that, Basement with Satisfy. And that's almost it for the Plugin Baby radio show for another week. But back same time, same place right here. Look after yourself. Have a great week. Lots of love. I'll leave you with this classic from the Chili Peppers.

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1: Featured story news in Brussels, I'm William Denslow. Pakistan's prime minister's in Iran for the funeral of Iran's late supreme leader, Ayatollah Ali Khamenei, in a visit that coincides with continuing US-Iran ceasefire negotiations under the Islamabad Memorandum of Understanding. Iranian authorities have warned the US and Israel against any attacks during the funeral proceedings, which are expected to take place across multiple locations. Hira Mustafa has the story from Islamabad.
2: Funeral proceedings are set to begin on July 4th in Tehran and conclude on July 9th with burial in Masjid, with additional ceremonies expected in Qom and Iraq.
1: Uganda's reported a Marburg disease outbreak in the west of the country, further straining the regional response to what's already the third largest Ebola epidemic on record. The Bundibugyo strain has no approved vaccine or treatment, and clinical trials of three candidate vaccines remain months away. The World Health Organization has recommended against using the existing Zaire Ebola vaccine, saying there's insufficient evidence it would work against this strain. Michael Balake reports from Kampala.
3: The trial will test several experimental treatments to see whether they can improve survival for patients infected with the Bundibugyo strain of Ebola, for which there is currently no approved treatment. The outbreak has already claimed lives and infected dozens of people, prompting an urgent response from Congolese authorities and international health partners.
1: The Japanese Prime Minister is wrapping up her first visit to India as leader, after she and Indian Prime Minister Narendra Modi signed 16 agreements at their annual summit in New Delhi Wednesday. The deal spans defence, artificial intelligence, semiconductors, critical minerals and energy, with Japanese companies committing around $12.5 billion in new investment. The summit comes against a backdrop of strained relations between Japan and China, with Beijing having tightened controls on exports of rare earth materials to Tokyo since January. Neha Punia reports from New Delhi.
4: Mr. Modi said that the biggest currency in these uncertain times, the most important strategic asset, is trust, which is which you can find ample of in the India-Japan relationship. They've agreed to strengthen cooperation in several areas, identifying building joint economic security as a key vision for bilateral ties. They said they will work in areas such as artificial intelligence, shipbuilding, biogas, semiconductors and critical technologies. They've also agreed to work together to uphold the idea of a free and open Indo-Pacific.
1: And France has reported more than 2,000 excess deaths during a recent record-breaking heatwave that blanketed much of Europe. From bureaus worldwide, this is FSN.
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8: Classics all the way on Saturday Club Classics.

back again with another Saturday Club Classics for your musical entertainment. If you like dance music, if you like classic dance music from the last 30 or 40 years, then this is the place to be. That was Joe Dassy and Fun Tonight. That was the 2B3 Brixton mix. What we have for you today on the show is we have the R&B, then we have the UK Garage, then we got some classic house tunes. And then in the second hour, DJ Nobby will, as always, be in the mix. Two 30-minute mixes from him. That will be in the second hour of the show. Right, this is Brandy, and this track is called I Wanna Be Down.

Yeah, I'll say that was moderately successful. It was released in 1994, but that was the 1995 remix featuring MC Lyte, Queen Latifah and Yo-Yo. It was Brandy and I Wanna Be Down. And so a track that I play loads and loads on this show and still remains one of my favourites. It's Beverly Knight and this is Flavour of the Old School.

Yes, that was Beverly Knight's first top 40 hit at the second attempt, because originally it was released in early 95, and 95, that's 31 years ago, and 31 years ago, and didn't really do a lot, but then suddenly it started growing, and it was re-released in October of 95, and as I said, it got into the top 40, and it was her first top 40 hit. Beverly Knight, Flavour of the Old School, Saturday Club Classics. This is Eve, Groove of Love.

0: Eve and Groove of Love. Eve was not a person, Eve was a band, actually. Ebony Vibe Everlasting. Right, one more R&B tune before we go into the UK garage section on today's show. And this is Horace Brown.
1: What do you want, man?

Garage, yes indeed. Year 2000, cover of the Dina Howard track. That is True Faith, and that's Freak Like Me. And this is B15 Project.

Yes, indeed, it is the B15 Project, Girls Like Us, and one of the big names from that era, from the UK garage era. 3, 3, 1, 1,

Rewind. When the crowd say bow, selector. Rewind. When the crowd say bow, selector. Rewind. When the crowd say bow. Rewind. When the crowd say bow, selector. Rewind. When the crowd say bow, selector. Rewind. When the crowd say bow, selector. Rewind.

Harpal Dodger and the one and only Craig David, of course, rewind, the crowd say Bow Selector. Right, one more UK garage tune before we go into the classic house, and this is a quick blast of the Todd Edwards remix of Indo and Are You Sleeping?

finest house music tracks ever made. Satoshi Tomy, Frankie Knuckles and Robert Owens on vocals. And that, was, of course, was Tears. Two more from me before I hand you over to DJ Nobby for the second half of today's show.

Another classic, C.C. Rogers, and that is Someday. Right, I'm afraid that's nearly it for my part of the show today, but DJ Nobby is in the mix in the second hour of today's show. On behalf of my sponsor, Music for the Soul Records, davesrecds.com, on behalf of myself, Hugh Williams, huge thank you for listening to the show. We'll be back doing the same thing next week. So let's say I will be back doing the same thing next week. I'm going to leave you with another classic

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1: Feature story news in Brussels. I'm William Denslow. Pakistan's prime minister's in Iran for the funeral of Iran's late supreme leader, Ayatollah Ali Khamenei, in a visit that coincides with continuing US-Iran ceasefire negotiations under the Islamabad Memorandum of Understanding. Iranian authorities have warned the US and Israel against any attacks during the funeral proceedings, which are expected to take place across multiple locations. Here are Mustafa has the story from Islamabad.
2: Funeral proceedings are set to begin on July 4th in Tehran and conclude on July 9th with burial in Masht, with additional ceremonies expected in Qom and Iraq.
1: Uganda's reported a Marburg disease outbreak in the west of the country, further straining the regional response to what's already the third largest Ebola epidemic on record. The Bundibugyo strain has no approved vaccine or treatment, and clinical trials of three candidate vaccines remain months away. The World Health Organization has recommended against using the existing Zaire Ebola vaccine, saying there's insufficient evidence it would work against this strain. Michael Balake reports from Kampala.
3: The trial will test several experimental treatments to see whether they can improve survival for patients infected with the Bundibugyo strain of Ebola, for which there is currently no approved treatment. The outbreak has already claimed lives and infected dozens of people, prompting an urgent response from Congolese authorities and international health partners.
1: The Japanese Prime Minister is wrapping up her first visit to India as leader, after she and Indian Prime Minister Narendra Modi signed 16 agreements at their annual summit in New Delhi Wednesday. The deal spans defence, artificial intelligence, semiconductors, critical minerals and energy, with Japanese companies committing around $12.5 billion in new investment. The summit comes against a backdrop of strained relations between Japan and China, with Beijing having tightened controls on exports of rare earth materials to Tokyo since January. Neha Punia reports from New Delhi.
4: Mr. Modi said that the biggest currency in these uncertain times, the most important strategic asset, is trust, which is which you can find ample of in the India-Japan relationship. They've agreed to strengthen cooperation in several areas, identifying building joint economic security as a key vision for bilateral ties. They said they will work in areas such as artificial intelligence, shipbuilding, biogas, semiconductors, and critical technologies. They've also agreed to work together to uphold the idea of a free and open Indo-Pacific.
1: And France has reported more than 2,000 excess deaths during a recent record-breaking heatwave that blanketed much of Europe. From bureaus worldwide, this is FSN.
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1: Feature story news in Brussels. I'm William Denslow. Pakistan's prime minister's in Iran for the funeral of Iran's late supreme leader, Ayatollah Ali Khamenei, in a visit that coincides with continuing US-Iran ceasefire negotiations under the Islamabad Memorandum of Understanding. Iranian authorities have warned the US and Israel against any attacks during the funeral proceedings, which are expected to take place across multiple locations. Here are Mustafa has the story from Islamabad.
2: Funeral proceedings are set to begin on July 4th in Tehran and conclude on July 9th with burial in Masht, with additional ceremonies expected in Qom and Iraq.
1: Uganda's reported a Marburg disease outbreak in the west of the country, further straining the regional response to what's already the third largest Ebola epidemic on record. The Bundibugyo strain has no approved vaccine or treatment, and clinical trials of three candidate vaccines remain months away. The World Health Organization has recommended against using the existing Zaire Ebola vaccine, saying there's insufficient evidence it would work against this strain. Michael Balake reports from Kampala.
3: The trial will test several experimental treatments to see whether they can improve survival for patients infected with the Bundibugyo strain of Ebola, for which there is currently no approved treatment. The outbreak has already claimed lives and infected dozens of people, prompting an urgent response from Congolese authorities and international health partners.
1: The Japanese Prime Minister is wrapping up her first visit to India as leader, after she and Indian Prime Minister Narendra Modi signed 16 agreements at their annual summit in New Delhi Wednesday. The deal spans defence, artificial intelligence, semiconductors, critical minerals and energy, with Japanese companies committing around $12.5 billion in new investment. The summit comes against a backdrop of strained relations between Japan and China, with Beijing having tightened controls on exports of rare earth materials to Tokyo since January. Neha Punia reports from New Delhi.
4: Mr. Modi said that the biggest currency in these uncertain times, the most important strategic asset, is trust, which is which you can find ample of in the India-Japan relationship. They've agreed to strengthen cooperation in several areas, identifying building joint economic security as a key vision for bilateral ties. They said they will work in areas such as artificial intelligence, shipbuilding, biogas, semiconductors, and critical technologies. They've also agreed to work together to uphold the idea of a free and open Indo-Pacific.
1: And France has reported more than 2,000 excess deaths during a recent record-breaking heatwave that blanketed much of Europe. From bureaus worldwide, this is FSN.
5: My family always look after me, so I look after them by lending them my Sudocrem. It's not just for babies, it's for everybody. My darling sister swears by it for eczema. The show-off uses it for cuts and grazes. And Romeo over here relies on it to treat acne spots. Sudocrem has got the whole family covered. And of course, it's great for nappy rash. Bit of privacy, please. Sudocrem. Not just for babies, for everybody.
6: Okay, it's finally your turn. 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
8: 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More

Such a great tune, Jackie Graham, Round and Around from 1985. Before that, from 1993, Aftershock and Slave to the Vibe. And that's what this show is all about, the very best in dance hits of the 80s and the 90s. You're with Dance Classics. My name's Colin Hanslip. Thank you very much indeed for joining me. Do hope you can stick around. Got some great stuff lined up for you, including the Big 12-incher and dancing doubles, and some tip-top and tidy tunes as well from Odyssey, Alternate, Arrested Development, and we continue now with Prodigy, Turn It Up for No Good. Start the dance.

Arrested Development, Mr. Wendell at Dance Classics. It's the home to the very best in dance hits of the 80s and the 90s, which we can take from any genre of dance music that we feel. A bit of a rave classic for you now from Alternate. It's Activate. Come with me, Dance Classics.

0: If you weren't dancing to that one, then you may possibly be dead from the waist down. Odyssey, and use it up and wear it out at Dance Classics.
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0: We do it for you every week here at Dance Classics, a full 12-inch version of a great 80s or 90s dance tune. We call it the Big 12-incher, and this week going back to the year in which rock star Phil Lynott, formerly of Thin Lizzy, was rushed to hospital after collapsing from a suspected heroin overdose at his home in Berkshire. The year was 1985, and this was in the charts for Skipworth and Turner, Thinking About Your Love, this week's Big 12-incher.

0: Playing that one especially for Lee in Birmingham. Skipworth and Turner, Thinking About Your Love, this week's Big 12-incher. Don't forget, if you have a favourite 80s or 90s dance tune that you'd like to hear in its full 12-inch version, you never know, it could be your choice of tune as the Big 12-incher on the show next week, but only if you let me know who you are, where you are, and of course what you'd like to hear. And you can do all three of those via the website. That's at dance-classics.co.uk. 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

not disagree with one little bit. It is time to get funky. That's D-Mob. Before that, DJ Jazzy Jeff and the Fresh Prince, and I'm looking for the one. Hello there, welcome along. My name's Colin Hanslip. Thank you for joining me for Dance Classics. It's the home to the very best in dance hits of the 80s and the 90s. And have I got some tunes for you? Oh, yes, indeedy. Music coming your way from the Bomb Funk MCs, the Brothers in Rhythm, Shalimar, and the Two Live Crew now. And

The Dance Classics, it's the home to the very best in dance hits of the 80s and the 90s. In the next hour of the show, we'll be playing Dancing Doubles, where I'll give you a dance hit from the 80s, played at the same time as a dance hit from the 90s. All you have to do is work out what those two tunes are. In theory, very easy indeed. In practice, maybe not so. But if you can do it, you'll be winning yourself full bragging rights down the path for the next 7 days, a whole stack of gold stars, and plenty of points as well. We'll do that in the second hour of the show. Meanwhile, turn it up nice and loud for the Brothers in Rhythm. It's such a good feeling at Dance Classics.

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1: In feature story news in Brussels, I'm William Denslow. Pakistan's prime minister's in Iran for the funeral of Iran's late supreme leader, Ayatollah Ali Khamenei, in a visit that coincides with continuing US-Iran ceasefire negotiations under the Islamabad Memorandum of Understanding. Iranian authorities have warned the US and Israel against any attacks during the funeral proceedings, which are expected to take place across multiple locations. Hira Mustafa has the story from Islamabad.
2: Funeral proceedings are set to begin on July 4th in Tehran and conclude on July 9th with burial in Masjid, with additional ceremonies expected in Qom and Iraq.
1: Uganda's reported a Marburg disease outbreak in the west of the country, further straining the regional response to what's already the third largest Ebola epidemic on record. The Bundibugyo strain has no approved vaccine or treatment, and clinical trials of three candidate vaccines remain months away. The World Health Organization has recommended against using the existing Zaire Ebola vaccine, saying there's insufficient evidence it would work against this strain. Michael Balake reports from Kampala.
3: The trial will test several experimental treatments to see whether they can improve survival for patients infected with the Bundibugyo strain of Ebola, for which there is currently no approved treatment. The outbreak has already claimed lives and infected dozens of people, prompting an urgent response from Congolese authorities and international health partners.
1: The Japanese Prime Minister is wrapping up her first visit to India as leader, after she and Indian Prime Minister Narendra Modi signed 16 agreements at their annual summit in New Delhi Wednesday. The deal spans defence, artificial intelligence, semiconductors, critical minerals and energy, with Japanese companies committing around $12.5 billion in new investment. The summit comes against a backdrop of strained relations between Japan and China, with Beijing having tightened controls on exports of rare earth materials to Tokyo since January. Neha Punia reports from New Delhi.
4: Mr. Modi said that the biggest currency in these uncertain times, the most important strategic asset, is trust, which you can find ample of in the India-Japan relationship. They've agreed to strengthen cooperation in several areas, identifying building joint economic security as a key vision for bilateral ties. They said they will work in areas such as artificial intelligence, shipbuilding, biogas, semiconductors and critical technologies. They've also agreed to work together to uphold the idea of a free and open Indo-Pacific.
1: And France has reported more than 2,000 excess deaths during a recent record-breaking heatwave that blanketed much of Europe. From bureaus worldwide, this is FSN.
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0: 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More.

1991 it was for Technotronic. That's Turn It Up. And before that, Alexander O'Neill and Fake. Hello there, welcome along. My name's Colin Hanslip. Thank you for joining me for Dance Classics. It's the home to the very best in dance hits of the 80s and the 90s. And at this hour of the show, we'll be playing Dancing Doubles as well. Did I mention some great tunes? A shedload of those as well. From the sons of a loop-de-loop era, Donna Allen, True Faith, Amen UK, and Lippy Lou now with

UK and passionate dance classics. It's the home to the very best in dance hits of the 80s and the 90s. I mentioned dancing doubles a little earlier on. If you haven't heard that before, in theory, very easy indeed, an absolute walk in the park. I will play you a dance hit from the 80s at the same time as a dance hit from the 90s. All you have to do is work out what those two songs are. In theory, very easy indeed. In practice, well, maybe not quite so. We will find out in 3.5 minutes time after this one from True Faith. Turn it up nice and loud for Take Me Away at Dance Classics.

Time to get dancing doubles underway for you then. A dance set from the 80s played at the same time as a dance set from the 90s. But what are these two tunes? I think that's only a 4 out of 10 on the difficulty scale, but you might be struggling, so I'll give you one more listen to it. They are your dancing doubles then, a dance hit from the 80s played at the same time as a dance hit from the 90s. If you can work out what those songs are, you'll be winning yourself full bragging rights down the pub. Gold stars and points aplenty. We'll give you one more listen to it before the end of the show and, of course, the answer. Meanwhile, a song which was covered in a very different style altogether by Rob Bass and DJ Easy Rock. This is the original, Donna Allen, Joy and Pain, a Dance Classics.

0: You'll have to bear with me. I have been getting back into my 1990s rave stuff in quite a big way in the car recently. And a tip-top and tidy tune there from the Sons of a Loop-de-Loop Era. That's Far Out to Dance Classics, where the dance tunes continue with ATV and Business in just a couple of ticks. Keep it locked.
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Put your body into motion. 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

ATB, don't stop before that business, and don't miss the party line. Hello there, welcome along. My name's Colin Hanslip. Thank you for joining me for Dance Classics. It's the home to the very best in dance hits of the 80s and the 90s. We'll also give you one more listen to this week's Dancing Doubles before the end of the show, and of course the answer, and play you some fantastic music as well from Melbourne Moore, Oceanic, the FBI Project, Naughty by Nature, and we continue now with a song which was used in an advert on the telly for some beer, The Wise Guys, Ooh La La.

Naughty by Nature, hip hop hooray at Dance Classics. It's the home to the very best in dance hits of the 80s and the 90s. About time we gave you one more listen to this week's Dancing Doubles then. A dance hit from the 80s, played at the same time as a dance hit from the 90s, but what are these two tunes? They are your Dancing Doubles, a dance hit from the 80s played at the same time as a dance hit from the 90s. If you can work out what those two songs are, you'll be winning yourself full bragging rights down the pub for the next 7 days, a whole stack of gold stars and plenty of points as well. We'll give you the answer in all about 8 minutes time after we've heard from Oceanic and this one from the FPI Project. Turn it up as loud as you can and then just a little bit more for Going Back to My Roots at Dance Classics.

and Insanity, proving our promise of always giving you the very best in dance hits of the 80s and the 90s. About time we gave you the answer to this week's Dancing Doubles then. A dance hit from the 80s played at the same time as a dance hit from the 90s. All you had to do was identify these two tunes. If you said Leon Haywood, Don't Push It, Don't Force It from the 80s and the Bucketheads and Got Myself Together from the 90s, 10 out of 10 for you, you win yourself full bragging rights down the pub, 25,000 gold stars and all 50 million points too. More Dancing Doubles on the show next week. Hope you can join me for that. Thanks for your company today. I will leave you with Melba Moore and Love's Coming At Ya.

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1: Feature story news in Brussels. I'm William Denslow. Pakistan's prime minister's in Iran for the funeral of Iran's late supreme leader, Ayatollah Ali Khamenei, in a visit that coincides with continuing US-Iran ceasefire negotiations under the Islamabad Memorandum of Understanding. Iranian authorities have warned the US and Israel against any attacks during the funeral proceedings, which are expected to take place across multiple locations. Hiram Mustafa has the story from Islamabad.
2: Funeral proceedings are set to begin on July 4th in Tehran and conclude on July 9th with burial in Masjid, with additional ceremonies expected in Qom and Iraq.
1: Uganda's reported a Marburg disease outbreak in the west of the country, further straining the regional response to what's already the third largest Ebola epidemic on record. The Bundibugyo strain has no approved vaccine or treatment, and clinical trials of three candidate vaccines remain months away. The World Health Organization has recommended against using the existing Zaire Ebola vaccine, saying there's insufficient evidence it would work against this strain. Michael Balake reports from Kampala.
3: The trial will test several experimental treatments to see whether they can improve survival for patients infected with the Bundibugyo strain of Ebola, for which there is currently no approved treatment. The outbreak has already claimed lives and infected dozens of people, prompting an urgent response from Congolese authorities and international health partners.
1: The Japanese Prime Minister is wrapping up her first visit to India as leader, after she and Indian Prime Minister Narendra Modi signed 16 agreements at their annual summit in New Delhi Wednesday. The deal spans defence, artificial intelligence, semiconductors, critical minerals and energy, with Japanese companies committing around $12.5 billion in new investment. The summit comes against a backdrop of strained relations between Japan and China, with Beijing having tightened controls on exports of rare earth materials to Tokyo since January. Neha Punia reports from New Delhi.
4: Mr. Modi said that the biggest currency in these uncertain times, the most important strategic asset, is trust, which is which you can find ample of in the India-Japan relationship. They've agreed to strengthen cooperation in several areas, identifying building joint economic security as a key vision for bilateral ties. They said they will work in areas such as artificial intelligence, shipbuilding, biogas, semiconductors and critical technologies. They've also agreed to work together to uphold the idea of a free and open Indo-Pacific.
1: And France has reported more than 2,000 excess deaths during a recent record-breaking heatwave that blanketed much of Europe. From bureaus worldwide, this is FSN.
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0: I'm loving it.
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1: Feature story news in Brussels. I'm William Denslow. Pakistan's prime minister's in Iran for the funeral of Iran's late supreme leader, Ayatollah Ali Khamenei, in a visit that coincides with continuing US-Iran ceasefire negotiations under the Islamabad Memorandum of Understanding. Iranian authorities have warned the US and Israel against any attacks during the funeral proceedings, which are expected to take place across multiple locations. Hiram Mustafa has the story from Islamabad.
2: Funeral proceedings are set to begin on July 4th in Tehran and conclude on July 9th with burial in Masjid, with additional ceremonies expected in Qom and Iraq.
1: Uganda's reported a Marburg disease outbreak in the west of the country, further straining the regional response to what's already the third largest Ebola epidemic on record. The Bundibugyo strain has no approved vaccine or treatment, and clinical trials of three candidate vaccines remain months away. The World Health Organization has recommended against using the existing Zaire Ebola vaccine, saying there's insufficient evidence it would work against this strain. Michael Balake reports from Kampala.
3: The trial will test several experimental treatments to see whether they can improve survival for patients infected with the Bundibugyo strain of Ebola, for which there is currently no approved treatment. The outbreak has already claimed lives and infected dozens of people, prompting an urgent response from Congolese authorities and international health partners.
1: The Japanese Prime Minister is wrapping up her first visit to India as leader, after she and Indian Prime Minister Narendra Modi signed 16 agreements at their annual summit in New Delhi Wednesday. The deal spans defence, artificial intelligence, semiconductors, critical minerals and energy, with Japanese companies committing around $12.5 billion in new investment. The summit comes against a backdrop of strained relations between Japan and China, with Beijing having tightened controls on exports of rare earth materials to Tokyo since January. Neha Punia reports from New Delhi.
4: Mr. Modi said that the biggest currency in these uncertain times, the most important strategic asset, is trust, which is which you can find ample of in the India-Japan relationship. They've agreed to strengthen cooperation in several areas, identifying building joint economic security as a key vision for bilateral ties. They said they will work in areas such as artificial intelligence, shipbuilding, biogas, semiconductors and critical technologies. They've also agreed to work together to uphold the idea of a free and open Indo-Pacific.
1: And France has reported more than 2,000 excess deaths during a recent record-breaking heatwave that blanketed much of Europe. From bureaus worldwide, this is FSN.